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1: può darsi, può darsi. 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
1: stai?
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1: Io sto moltissimo bene, bene, bene, bene, e mi piace molto che stiamo qui a Volatile Show stamattina.
0: E buongiorno anche a Peter.
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0: Spaccavo l'orecchio.
1: Quello, when it goes, it goes. Quando va, comincia Peter, comincia.
2: Now, Marco, Rosalia, I'm only going to be with you for a very short time this morning.
0: Perché? Perché?
2: Because I've got to head off and find something I have been looking for every single year at the Royal Show.
0: Le mucche.
2: No.
0: No,
1: le
0: no.
1: Mucche. Do you know what le mucche are?
2: Well,
1: Peter?
2: Whatever.
1: Do you know what le mucche are?
2: Okay, no, I don't.
1: See, okay.
0: Come on, perché non gliel'hai insegnato? You have to teach.
1: Moo, moo, moo, moo.
2: Well, I was going to say cows, but no, I'm looking for. I've never had. A Dagwood
0: non è
2: dog.
0: Vero, non
1: oh,
0: è vero,
1: gosh.
0: Peter, non ci
1: no,
0: credo.
1: Gosh, no, that's no, not, no, no, not, no, no, no, no.
0: I had it. Well, io l'ho mangiato.
2: But can't I get one here at Pick a Local?
1: No,
0: no,
1: not here.
0: Scusami, this is the healthy corner.
1: This is the fresh produce.
2: Are you telling
1: fresh,
2: me that a
1: fresh.
2: Dagwood dog may not be
1: haven't you
2: on
1: seen,
2: the
1: haven't you
2: the
1: seen the apples and the bananas? You're still asleep this morning, Peter.
2: I will
1: ancora.
2: I have seen the ladies with the most magnificent display of bananas.
1: And apples. Have you seen the apples?
2: The
1: I love
2: apples
1: those apples. Have you seen quelle mele?
0: Allora,
1: do you know how good those apples are?
0: Allora, io... I have
1: what
0: to tell you,
1: do?
0: Non potete dire apples and bananas together,
1: what?
0: Otherwise I start singing.
1: Oh.
0: I like to eat. Apples and bananas.
1: Ah, that's Jasmine's. That's
0: the Wiggles. That's the Wiggles. I'm already singing, Penny. I like to eat apples and bananas.
1: He's already singing, Penny.
0: I like to
1: okay.
0: eat. Eat,
1: I know, I don't
0: eat.
1: Know, I don't
0: apples
1: know.
0: And banana. It's all new stuff.
1: It's new stuff.
0: My Wiggles non fanno cose classiche.
1: No, no, no, they don't.
0: Your
1: no, they
0: kids
1: don't.
0: Didn't watch the Wiggles?
2: No.
1: No, they, Wiggles
2: they
1: came after.
2: Wiggles were
1: kids.
2: After.
1: Yeah, we've got old kids.
0: How old are
1: we've
0: you?
1: Got old
0: 90.
1: Kids.
0: Shout out to the oldest lady in Australia that passed away yesterday.
1: 112.
0: 112.
1: 112. Yeah.
0: She did two wars.
1: Amazing. Yeah.
0: Due guerre.
1: Amazing.
0: Due
1: amazing.
2: She didn't cause
1: amazing.
2: It. She didn't cause the war.
0: Yeah, did no, you lo sappiamo. We don't know.
1: Did you hear?
0: She didn't
1: did shoot. Did you hear her advice to living this long?
0: Sì, ho capito.
1: Hai visto?
0: Yeah.
1: Did you hear?
0: Yeah.
1: Did
0: no,
1: you
0: lo sappiamo. We don't know.
1: Did you hear?
0: She didn't shoot.
1: Did you hear her advice to living this long?
0: Sì, ho capito.
1: Hai visto?
0: Yeah.
1: Did you hear what's most important?
0: Come
1: stiamo noi? Come stiamo noi?
0: Gli amici di Pick a Local PKSA, our amazing friends of Pick a Local PKSA, live, we are loud. I can tell how loud we are because everyone is looking at us.
1: Già mi ha fatto un casino.
0: Abbiamo già fatto. 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Selfie con Penny. 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Selfie Penny. Hashtag Penny selfie.
1: Brava, brava.
0: Penny will be live with us later on.
1: Okay.
0: Penny, she's. Il filo con.
1: And he.
0: She was about 30 when the show started.
1: I know.
0: Because 100. She was born in 100 and she was born in 1914.
1: Yes.
0: The show started in 1884. So she would have been
1: 1839.
0: Hai capito?
1: 1839.
2: Oh, the original
1: show, 1839.
2: Yes.
1: And it's 187 years old.
0: Mm-hmm.
1: I have done my ricerca.
0: So 1884 must be just here at the radio show.
1: Since 1925.
0: Attenzione.
1: Since 1925.
0: Mm-hmm.
1: Yes. I don't know where you've actually got it from. So 187 anni sono
0: mamma
1: che questo è iniziato questo show.
0: Mamma mia.
1: Però qui a Wayville da 1925.
0: Oh, okay? Quindi tu, you were there for the first one.
1: Okay. All right. Ce la vediamo dopo, Marco. Dopo, okay.
0: I'm Peter.
1: I'll fix you up later. All right. But how amazing.
0: No, sono felicissimo di essere.
1: No, but how amazing. 100 anni. I mean,

0: Cominciamo bene, Radio Italiana 531, bentornati live con Radio Italiana, Marco, Rosalia, Peter ed è arrivata anche la nostra Marisa Fasolari.
1: Ciao Marisa!
2: Ciao a tutti! Che bellissima giornata!
0: Allora, a parte che fuori c'è una giornata bellissima.
1: Oh, magnifica.
0: Però come avete potuto sentire, Rosalia was still having a bite delle banane buonissime.
2: Deliziosa.
0: Yes, niente, non c'è niente di meglio.
2: Abbiamo deciso, sì, che è la frutta migliore.
1: Sì.
2: Assolutamente.
3: I just need some chocolate to dip my banana in.
2: No, that's not what she said.
0: Peter, basta. Peter, basta. Basta, basta, basta.
2: You didn't refer to chocolate.
3: No, I didn't mention chocolate.
1: Marisa, we won't say what he referred to, right?
2: No.
0: Oh. Comunque. Basta trying to manipulate.
3: Hey, look, we just had a wonderful conversation.
1: Keep going, Marco.
0: Oh. Peter, if you could know what we found out.
3: Mm-hmm. Exactly.
0: From il signor Sebastiano.
3: Be careful what you say and to whom you say it.
2: Yes.
3: But look, I was saying to you guys, we're right in the middle. In fact, we've probably got 15 minutes left of
1: bad luck, Marco.
3: Of special quiet time here at the Royal Show.
0: See, until we came.
2: I was going to say,
3: exactly right.
2: We're not expressing quiet time.
3: We could have people coming past going, shh, we could.
1: If Marco's here, the quiet time's gone.
0: Hey.
3: Now look, seriously,
2: Radio Italiana is here.
3: Tomorrow and Thursday.
1: Listen to this, Marcus.
3: Between 9:30 in the morning and 10:30.
1: Yes.
3: It's a special quiet time for anybody who likes to come along. So if you want to bring the family, if the nonny and the biz nonny want to come along, but it's just too noisy and too loud, go down to where all of the rides are and the stalls. Well, all the flashing lights are switched off. The sounds are down. This would suit Marco beautifully.
1: Hey, Marco.
3: Yeah.
1: It would suit you.
2: It would calm you down.
1: He's already reserved his spot.
2: È già riservato.
0: Guarda, domani mattina my plan is pensieri e parole with Peter and Santa until 9 o'clock, and then I'm driving down to
2: down
0: the show.
2: To the show.
1: Oh, okay, that's it. Just calm
2: do a bit of zen. Quietly. Yes.
0: Zen.

0: Is that,
1: is that
2: possible? For, no, really, for Italians, è possibile. La nostra natura non è di
3: è un po' difficile. È un po'
2: difficile,
3: Marco. Marco. Un po' difficile.
0: Io non riesco. Guarda,
3: tu non riesci.
0: Faccio fatica a
3: He can't sit still.
0: So it's a bit of an issue. Comunque,
3: but yes, it's a very important
2: it
3: thing.
2: It is.
0: You know why it's
3: for
0: very important?
3: For divergent children,
0: bravissima.
3: It's very
0: important. Yeah. We see that a lot more. Vediamo in tantissimi eventi the quiet area.
3: Yes, there is.
0: We've seen it before at the Catalyst Foundation Expo.
3: Yes.
0: Disability Raging Life.
3: You know, even
0: not just everywhere.
3: Even Illuminate Adelaide, they had a section there for the children. So it is important because... Queste cose sono
2: but also for the aged.
3: It is. Oh yes, yes.
0: Ce l'abbiamo anche a Radio Italiana. We have it at
3: Radio
0: Italiana.
3: He says we've got a room at Radio Italiana.
2: Oh really?
0: Yeah, we do.
2: I haven't found it yet.
0: We do. It's the room dove c'è tutto the gear of the outside broadcaster. Uh-huh. That's the quiet area. You close yourself in. That's it.
2: I thought that was solitary confinement.
3: Yeah, confinement. That's where you get sick. When Marco's got the door shut.
0: Ah, you know what? Guarda. This morning, I was listening to Victoria and Pauli in the car, and I was thinking about my day, e ho deciso oggi che quando torno in ufficio, I'm going to write an A3 sign saying, and I want to give a shout out to Roberto, because he used to have it too.
3: Yeah.
0: Se la porta è chiusa, non posso parlare.
3: Bravissimo.
0: Vado muto.
3: Fair enough. Fantastic. That's
0: and
3: great.
0: And that is my meditation. Come dicevamo prima. Zen. And I'm gonna have incense. Le candele.
3: Le candele, yeah.
0: Mi vesto da...
3: candles?
2: Are you gonna get un cuscino nell'angolo?
3: Esatto. With your legs crossed.
0: Adesso chiedo a Stefano di portarmi una di quelle rocks.
3: Oh yes.
0: Spiritual rocks.
3: Where are your bracelets?
0: Yeah.
3: Your bracelets?
2: Is there a yoga position called the Dagwood Dog?
3: This is my Kama Sutra.
2: Oh, okay.
3: Now we're talking another level here. Another
0: it's
3: language.
0: It's Kama Sutra.
3: Pero,
0: I don't know what
3: books. Where's that funny day?
0: I don't know what books you got in the Gleason's mansion.
3: We've definitely veered off from the road.
2: Marco, we are right here on the yellow brick road. Because now we're seeing so many
3: of the tote bags that you bought
2: at the beginning of the road.
3: Jale.
2: You filled up. What could we actually offer as part of
0: fun.
2: The yellow brick?
3: Yes.
2: Oh, fun.
0: A joke? An interview.
2: Could you do a joke?
0: An interview.
3: We'll be going all day.
2: It won't cost anyone
3: anything. A lot of people that purchase Yellow Brick Road. Yeah. It's such a good idea.
2: It is an excellent idea.
3: Not only for the children. I see lots of adults purchasing Yellow Brick Road. And
2: but
3: enjoying
2: good.
3: All the produce that is offered along with it. And there is so much good South Australian produce here.
0: Tantissimo.
3: Amazing.
0: Too much. Almost
2: but
0: too
2: we
0: much.
2: We are surrounded
3: spoiled.
2: By it.
3: Very spoiled.
2: We have such
3: juices.
2: An array of juices. Apple and strawberry.
3: Yep. Oh.
0: Allora, Ashton Vallis from the Ceravolo family. Quindi, South Australian Italian family. Mm-hmm. I do believe Sandra is around. Lo diceva prima Penny, so we'd like to get her for an interview. You know what, guys? What we'll do is we'll go with a song, and then I'll step out, and I'll try to get... Because I think, because Peter said it's quiet time, this might be a good time to get some interview from our stall. So, stay with us.
3: That's a good idea.
0: Don't go anywhere. E quando torniamo, you'll be with Peter, Rosalia, and Marisa, with some guests. I promise. Sono le 10:15, and vi ricordo che siamo qua fino a mezzogiorno, but the show is on until the weekend,
3: that's
0: giusto?
3: It.
0: Fino
3: yes,
0: al 13, quindi
3: fino al 13 di settembre.
0: Quindi tutta la settimana.
3: And I think, what, till 10 or 9:30 at night?
0: Sì, perché they do the fireworks
3: every night.
0: Every night. Every night.
3: It's a great display.
1: It's amazing.
3: Can I also just mention quickly, Marco, which I wasn't really aware of, how much the Royal Adelaide Show actually gives back to the community.
0: Yes. Mm.
3: Yeah. In regards to, they offer up to 7,000 free tickets to South Australians and to various community groups who, you know, are less fortunate and cannot attend the show for whatever reasons, families, which I think is unbelievable. They also collect monies at the gates for nominated charities. Yeah. But there is also a volunteer program. So like ourselves, you can come along and contribute and be a part of this amazing historical show.
4: And
3: here
4: it's a
3: in
4: display
3: South Australia,
4: of South Australia,
3: isn't it?
4: It's just
0: it is.
4: About it's just exactly. about it's produce, produce
0: exactly.
4: and it's amazing.
3: Community exactly. and giving back. Yeah. And so I didn't actually realize that part of it.
4: We think quite often it's just about entertainment.
3: Yeah.
4: But there's so much more.
3: There's so much more.
0: Allora, I'm going to delight you with a song.
4: Okay.
0: I'll do a Peter Gleason. Questa era del 1967.
2: You got it.
4: He's almost there.
3: That was good.
0: That was 70% Peter Gleason. I got 100%. Stay with us because next andiamo ad intervistare, se riusciamo, first gli amici di Pica Local PK6. Yes. Quindi rimanete con noi, 10:20, dall'ora delle show, con Radio Italiana 531.

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1: Sì.
0: È sempre un bella esperienza, c'è sempre un sacco di energia. We have now, I am so pleased to introduce Frank Cantelmi, who is here supporting Pick a Local today, and he's here to join us and chat a little bit about his involvement with Pick a Local. Welcome, Frank.
2: Welcome, Frank.
3: Thank you very much. Thanks for having me.
1: Frank, tell us a little bit about your history. Why are you here?
3: Okay, I'm actually from Melbourne originally. I moved to Adelaide in 82, late 82, started working at the East End in 83, and then moved with the South Australian Produce Markets to Paraka in 88, and I'm still there.
1: Now, Marissa, I hear you know Frank.
0: Well,
1: tell us about it.
0: I actually, it's a period of my life that I had actually forgotten about, but Frank reminded me of the fabulous years at the East End Market where I did work on weekends, and it was the time of the Adelaide Grand Prix when that was around.
3: 85.
0: Frank, now Frank, you had a very, very important role there. Tell us a little bit about that.
3: Well, I worked for the market company, and we had to set up all the gates so no one could get in and out, but a few people came along and pushed the gates to the ground and just came
0: really?
3: In anyway.
0: Any fun stories?
3: Just mainly a lot of drunk people coming through and pushing the gates down and trying to kill us.
2: So, Frank, were you standing there saying, please don't? Please don't.
3: That was my job.
0: Really?
3: Yeah.
0: That's so funny.
1: So Frank, then, you're here with your wife today.
3: Yeah, we're volunteering for Pick a Local.
1: So you're volunteering.
3: Which is part of the market company promoting local shops.
1: Yes.
3: Yeah.
1: And what's your produce there? We've already tasted.
3: We're doing missile apples. There's tiny apples from the Adelaide Hills.
1: Yes.
3: And they've made a lot for children's lunch boxes.
1: They're fantastic.
0: Aren't they just the perfect bite size?
1: Yeah. Perfect size and just delicious.
3: Yeah,
1: and
3: they are.
1: They're juicy, crunchy. Yeah.
0: It's so much easier to eat two of those than one of a big
1: one. Absolutely.
2: Are you adding these to the Yellow Brick Road?
3: Yes,
2: tote
3: we are. Bags? We're stand number two.
2: Mm-hmm.
3: And then number three.
1: So tell us a little bit about the Yellow Brick Road. Yesterday, I understand you were very, very busy.
3: Yeah, so you buy a bag with the Yellow Brick Road just around the corner at in. You come through and you go through all the stations and we just give out, we stamp the card and you get yourself an apple or two sometimes. We give out two.
2: So if you stamp the card, do they ask you for a little autograph or a message or a joke?
3: They ask us for an extra apple.
1: Oh, an extra. And you're here all week?
3: No, we're here just, my wife and I are here till 2 o'clock today.
0: To volunteering. Yeah. So do you have fond memories of the Royal Adelaide Show?
3: East End Market, all of Adelaide, really. Adelaide's been great to me, so.
1: Yeah. So your family, you were saying before, was from what part of Italy?
3: My mum and dad are from Abruzzo.
1: Abruzzo.
3: Yeah, and they moved here, I think, in the 50s. They met here, mum and dad actually met here and in the 50s and got married in Melbourne. And then I moved here because my wife didn't want to come to Melbourne.
0: Wife is from Adelaide.
3: She's an Adelaide girl. Lived and breathed in Ross Trevor all her life. Still there.
1: And you're still Ross Trevor.
3: Yeah.
0: So you are now an Adelaide boy.
3: Well, it's been 44 years.
1: You're Adelaide. You're almost there.
3: longer in Adelaide than Melbourne, and it's been great too.
1: Yes.
3: We've built a family, grandchildren.
1: Lovely.
3: So it's been fantastic.
0: Wonderful. And do you encourage?
3: But I don't follow the Adelaide Crows.
0: No, that's okay. That's okay.
1: That's all right. Neither do we.
0: But do you encourage your children and influence generally? And share the Italian culture and try to keep that alive with your children?
3: Yeah, we do. Unfortunately, both our sons don't speak Italian because we speak Australian at home.
1: Yes.
3: Mum hopes that they speak Italian, but they really struggle to speak Italian.
1: Yes.
3: My wife sort of speaks Italian, but because my mother-in-law was here when I think she was 12 years old.
1: Yes, it's hard.
3: We speak Australian at home, our English. Yeah.
1: But you keep traditions of Italian traditions.
3: They know all about it. You know, they know about the tomato sauce.
1: Yes.
3: We used to make. And when I got here, my father-in-law used to do the sausages. And that's all stopped now, unfortunately.
1: Now, you were telling me earlier that, is it your mum who listens to our radio, Radio Italiana 531?
3: Mum was a huge fan.
1: Yeah.
0: What's your mum's name?
3: Her name's Anna, but she used to call herself Anna Labruzzese.
0: Ciao, Anna Labruzzese.
1: Say hello to her.
0: Send her a grande
2: saluto.
3: Hi, Mum. We're at the Adelaide Show. she loved the Italian
1: radio. And just I'm speaking on the radio. I hope you're listening.
3: Yeah.
0: Grazie, signore. Grazie mille.
3: She's a big fan.
1: That's
3: anything
1: good,
3: Italian, Mum. She still misses Italy, I think.
1: Oh, well, yeah. Yes. Okay.
0: So, yeah. So are you planning on exploring the Royal Adelaide Show after
3: we are,
0: you have finished here at 2 p.m.?
3: My wife's been coming to the show since she was a kid, so she wants to go around. We were pretty excited to actually be volunteers.
1: Yeah. So you applied to be a volunteer with them? How did you work? How does that work?
3: It was just at work. Penny just asked. Penny's our promotion lady.
1: Yes.
3: So does anybody want to volunteer? And I put up my hand.
1: Oh,
3: and said,
1: excellent. Excellent. Yeah. Well, so they've got different people here each day, have they?
3: Yeah, we've got the others that are doing the bananas here. And
1: Yeah. Oh, nice.
3: A lot of people applied, but we were lucky enough to get in.
0: Yeah, lovely contribution.
1: Well done.
2: Hey, Frank, you're giving away the missile apples.
3: Missile apples.
2: Missiles. Isn't there a guy who gets shot out of a cannon here?
3: I think there is.
2: Are you looking
3: He's a bit bigger than the apples.
2: No, well, I was just thinking, you were looking for something to do later on. Maybe could be the stand-in volunteer. If you're not feeling up to it, I can hop in.
3: No, you can hop in.
1: Frank, you could give him some apples so he can jump out with
0: Could you
1: apples?
0: Imagine that with
1: missile apples?
2: Missile.
3: That's great.
1: Oh, that's
0: it's
1: great.
0: A thought for next year.
3: Yeah, it is.
1: Oh, Frank, thank you so much for taking the time, and also to Santina for coming along. Enjoy the rest of the afternoon and the morning. And
3: thank you.
1: It's great.
3: Thanks for having me, guys.
1: And keep listening to the radio.
3: I'll tell Mum. She'll get excited.
1: Okay.
0: Grazie, Frank.
2: 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Yellow Brick Road here at this year's Royal Show.
3: Okay, thank you very much.
1: Thanks, Frank.
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0: Santina, che belli i tuoi
2: capelli. We are back.
1: Oh, we're back. At the Royal Adelaide Show 2026. As usual, we are already having so much fun. We've spoken to the lovely Frank, who is volunteering at Pick a Local, and we now have with us the incredibly beautiful, gorgeous ladies in front of me, Louisa and Leia.
9: Hello.
1: How are you, ladies?
9: We're great. Hi. Thank you. How are you?
1: Good. Look at these smiles, Rosalia?
10: Yes.
1: Young, passionate,
0: welcome, ladies.
1: Beautiful.
0: You look like you're already having an absolutely fabulous time, and it's quite early in the morning.
9: Yeah. I know, it's been great. We've been handing out bananas all morning. It's actually been really fun.
10: Yeah.
1: We love a banana.
0: We do. Yeah. We were just saying it's the complete food, isn't it?
9: Yeah.
0: The banana.
9: Yeah. Really good.
2: Are these specially grown for the show?
9: What
2: do you think?
1: You're not allowed to ask trick questions.
2: Oh.
1: We agreed on the questions, so do this.
2: Well, I was wondering, because they are incredibly good quality.
1: Girls, you have permission not to answer any of these questions.
9: They are specially grown, but for everyone, not just for everyone. one in Australia.
1: Great answer. So tell us, now you're here as volunteers today, Louisa. Yes. Tell us a little bit about what your role is here today.
9: So we are here with Pick a Local SA, and we are here to hand out bananas for the Yellow Brick Road. So people in the show get a show bag, they come and we stamp their little sheet, and then we can hand out a banana, or maybe two for the family if there's a lot of them there, just to, you know, promote Pick a Local and local food, you know.
10: And great fresh fruit. Yeah.
1: Fresh fruit
9: for all the kids, making them grow big and strong.
1: Yes. Leia, we're just saying that bananas, these are great size.
11: Yeah, they're a perfect size because you can even take them home, put them in the lunchbox for tomorrow. Yes. There's some like really ripe ones if they want them now. There's some unripe ones for like later. So no, it's like great
1: for
11: everyone.
1: We've already had one each, haven't we, Marissa and Peter? And
10: I had a couple.
1: No, you need another one. Yeah. Oh, yeah, you should.
2: Oh, yeah.
1: Be careful. Yeah, be careful. So you're here all day today?
9: So we're here until about 2. We're just doing the morning shift. Yeah. And then we'll go exploring later. But
1: we're here
9: for all the morning kids as well that are coming by. It wasn't as busy today as it is yesterday, apparently.
1: Were you here really yesterday busy. Or just for today?
9: Just today. Yeah, just today. But yesterday was really busy because it was a school holiday.
1: Yes.
9: So all the kids
10: A lot of children had days off yesterday.
1: Yes, that's right.
2: So, ladies, you clearly didn't come into the show using your seniors card to get access.
9: Not quite. We're getting there almost.
2: No, you aren't.
9: I don't know. I feel a bit old.
2: Are you students?
9: Yes. We're both at uni, so we're both at Flinders Uni.
2: Mm-hmm.
9: I'm doing forensic science.
11: And I'm doing a Bachelor of Arts in Science.
1: Great.
2: Oh, wow. Forensic science. This is what some of the Yellow Brick Roaders need, those skills of being able to find the next place.
9: Yeah, honestly. It's a bit of a hunt to find the next place, to see the clues. I mean, there's a big orange in the sky. I've been saying to look for that clue.
1: Yeah.
9: Critical thinking.
1: But the children get very excited, don't they, when they come? So you've had some children this morning come through?
9: Yeah, so many. Children. And we had one kid coming and screaming, banana! And the guy that handled
1: bananas. Sure that bananas are the favourite.
9: They do love them.
1: Because they're so easy to carry, so easy to eat. They're complete food in the sense that, you know, they're easy to peel. Like a child doesn't like oranges.
10: Yeah.
1: They love eating the orange, but they don't like peeling the orange.
9: And it's impractical. It's easy. Yeah, whereas this is just easy.
2: I still think we need the chocolate, though.
1: Oh, no. Don't worry about it. It goes always into the unhealthy things.
9: You know what? Same. So it's fine.
1: So, Louisa, you're saying your dad also works? You said your mum as well? The whole family thing?
9: No, so it's just dad. He works at the Paraka Market.
1: Yeah.
9: He's the manager there. So, yeah, he goes around and kind of, you know, all of the stores there. He keeps everything kind of running and coherent for all of the people to sell their produce to the local stores.
1: Fantastic. So, so did you have to have your arms twisted to come today, or were you just...
9: I asked if I could come here, and then I roped in Leia.
11: Yeah, I was actually really excited. I haven't come to the show very often, and just once in my whole life, and it was a really great experience.
1: Yeah.
11: And as soon as she offered, I was like, of course, I would love to do that. That's great.
10: I was just about to ask you both, what would be your fondest memory as young girls coming to the Royal Adelaide Show? For you, Louisa, I'll start with you.
9: I think your fondest is when I'm the youngest of three, so we've got a family of five. I reckon coming here, ticking off all the yellow brick roads, and I would say probably watching the fireworks at the end and seeing all the cool tricks. Mm. That would be one of my fondest memories, and all of us rugged up in a blanket in the grandstand.
10: Oh, tell me, were your arms piled with show bags?
9: Oh my God, so many. And I would buy so many of the lolly show bags, I think against mum's will, but dad would always just give me the money.
1: Did you hear that?
10: Dance, always.
1: Yes.
10: And for you, Leigh, I know you said you had only attended once, but what is your fondest memory of that time?
11: Yeah, I only attended the first time, so 2 years ago, so I was quite not a little person. I was a bit older, but I remember just coming in and just seeing, like, all the families joining, and I just find it, like, I hear about it a lot, and I know that a lot of people do have great memories from it, and I just think seeing, like, everyone kind of coming together for this event was just... so impressive, coming in for the first time 2 years ago.
2: So when you were younger at school, did the school have a show day?
11: No, I'm not from Adelaide or like Australia originally. Bit of a different culture.
10: What do you mean? You have such an Aussie accent. Where are you from?
11: So I'm from France originally.
10: Right.
11: But my mum's from Adelaide. As a kid, she would speak in English with me. And I came to Adelaide a few times, but never in the show season.
10: Right.
11: So I never did that when I was younger. I've done The Fringe, though, but things like that. But never the Royal Adelaide Show. So, no, now doing it a bit older, I just find it so fun. And I guess it brings out my inner child.
10: So when did you come to Australia?
11: 2 years ago.
10: Only 2 years ago? Can you listen to your English? Is amazing.
2: Could you give us
10: your
2: in
10: English
2: French
10: is amazing.
2: How wonderful.
10: No accent
2: speaking
10: at all.
2: Speaking in French, how wonderful it is to be speaking on Italian radio at an Australian royal show.
11: J'adore parler sur la radio italienne.
10: Beautiful, isn't
12: Marco's
10: it?
12: Marco's about Shout to faint.
11: it's great.
10: Oh, wonderful, wonderful. You'll have to say goodbye to us in French.
11: Yeah, of course.
10: But did you have something similar growing up in France?
11: Is there something? I think the only thing that I kind of recognise is just like all the, what are they called?
10: The rides.
11: There's a lot of those in France. They're called les fêtes foraines, which like in every town they'll come and like put that together. I think that's
10: like
11: the thing.
10: Carnival.
11: Like a little carnival with lots of rides. And
2: so what was it called again?
11: Fêtes foraines.
10: Fête.
11: So fête is like party, and then foraine is, I'm not sure. I actually never thought about
10: that. But it sounds good.
11: Yeah, it sounds cool.
10: We wouldn't know.
11: That's probably the thing that I would put as together like the most similar to this.
10: Yeah.
11: But nothing with like stands where we're like, local businesses. I don't really know.
10: Yeah.
1: So what do you think about the fact that this is what we do?
10: Yeah.
11: This, I love it. I think
1: it's extraordinary.
11: I love how there's, all these different people like from around here that bring their like passion, like their foods that they make, all these beautiful plants. Mm. I just think it's great that everyone comes here
1: and the animals and
11: everything. Yeah, I know. It's honestly, I love it.
10: Awesome.
11: It's so fun.
10: So are you thrill seekers? Where is the first ride you're heading to? It's important.
12: I saw that big, I think it's called Warrior, the one with the massive hand that just spins around. My stomach dropped. But Leia was looking at it fondly. I was like, Leia, don't get it.
1: So you're a bit of a daredevil.
11: I would do that. I've definitely done them before.
1: Yes.
11: In the Fête Foraine. And coming in, I was talking to Louisa about it, and she did not sound like she wanted to join me on it, so maybe I'll have to do that myself.
12: I was like, I'll do that ride. It was a Ferris wheel. I'll do that one. I'll go around nice and slow.
2: I think it's important that when you do these rides, have your phone with you, and of course, hold on to it securely.
11: Yeah.
2: But you've got to have some bananas with you.
12: You've got
2: to be eating the banana in the mid-scream.
12: Yeah, just I've got to hold on to my stressed banana. I have my back pocket just before.
2: It might pop, but you've got to be careful.
1: No, I'm going to counter that. Do not have your phone with you when you're doing those rides.
10: Probably not.
1: And do not try and take a photo because we've heard of people taking photos on some of those rides, dropping the phone, then trying to get the phone.
10: Yeah, no.
1: And there's a severe accident. Do not do a selfie.
12: I'm holding off. I'm not even thinking about it.
1: Enjoy and have fun. And just be in the moment.
11: Yeah.
10: And before we end, can I please ask, could you translate the Royal Adelaide Show in French?
11: Oh, you're putting me on the spot.
10: I know. Only if you can.
11: Yeah. Let me think. So Adelaide show, spectacle, and then royal, so the spectacle royal d'Adelaide.
1: That's fantastic. Thank you so much, girls.
11: Thank you for having us.
1: It's been a pleasure for us at the radio here to have you, and for our listeners to have that, your perspectives on the show, but also a little bit of French. We're very fortunate, very, very lucky today. Thank you, Leila. Thank you, Louisa.
11: Thank you so much.
1: And enjoy the rest of the day. Enjoy those rides.
11: $15.99
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4: Bentornati live, Royal Adelaide Show, Marco e Marisa in questo momento, c'è anche Peter, Peter arriva. Allora, we are back live on the Pica Local Pick 6 stand. We had a lovely interview, era stato bellissimo, I really enjoyed it, yeah. Molto bello.
5: It was really unexpected.
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6: Sanctuary.
7: Yeah.
5: It's struggling.
7: You're not quite saying it like you did, but you're close.
4: Adelaide. You need to sai che devi avere un mal di gola per parlare. Buongiorno. Come va? Oh, good.
7: Ma
4: oh,
7: mi
4: good.
7: Ha fatto ridere la bella Luisa, no?
4: Sì.
7: Mi stava raccontando anche, anzi, i suoi genitori sono grechi.
4: Vieni
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4: qua.
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4: Vieni qua. Comunque, va bene, we don't judge them.
7: Lei, no, lei diceva che la sua parola favorita è allora.
4: È vero.
7: Ed è vero, questa
4: parola means so much. Allora?
7: But you know where she... Allora. She learned that word from, given that her parents are Greek, from that... young woman on
4: Chi?
7: Insta who does the
4: sì. And sai che è tedesca?
7: Yes,
4: italiana.
7: That's what she told me.
4: Non è neanche italiana, è tedesca. E adesso fa un live show.
7: Yes, in Milano.
4: Incredibile.
7: Incredible, but she's very
4: incredibile.
7: Funny. Incredibile. Very funny. Comunque.
4: Allora, Madonna.
7: Ritorniamo al fatto che siamo qui a Royal Adelaide Show.
4: And I tried to bring on the ARC Center of Excellence in Plants for Space perché c'è uno stand di fronte a noi che fa una ricerca per praticamente crescere le piante nello spazio.
7: Oh,
4: sai che Marisa, io sono super fan di Interstellar, the movie.
7: Yeah.
4: And one of the parts of that movie is that there is a plan A. The plan A of that movie is to repopulate Earth,
7: yes,
4: somewhere else, and they plant every little seed to replant everything on that planet.
5: Mm-hmm.
4: And I thought, is that pretty much the same? And I'm like, yeah, that's the ultimate goal. So
7: really?
4: The ultimate goal is to be able to grow plants everywhere in space.
7: Everywhere.
5: Well, see, you found out.
7: I'm so confused.
5: The real purpose of plants for space, I was thinking, I have a small space at home,
7: yeah,
5: in which I want to put a plant. So I thought it was about planting in a confined.
6: No.
7: I don't know. That freaks me out a little bit, Marco.
4: Perché?
7: Well, I don't know. I just.
4: Because you're scared of leaving this world.
7: Well, I just like it. You know, as you know, I host a program for music from the 80s and 90s, and I still think that that was the best era that this world ever experienced.
4: Sì,
7: I know we need progression.
4: Imagine that in 69 we went on the moon. Capisci? Già.
7: Did we?
4: Like.
5: Yes, we
4: come
5: did.
4: On, man. Don't start that argument. No. Cioè.
7: Well, it's just that no one's ever done it since.
4: Ma perché era una politica propaganda. That's it.
5: Didn't Pink Floyd do it? Dark Side of the Moon?
4: Comunque. Guarda, Marisa, stai tranquilla perché by the time che l'uomo andrà su Marte, Astri won't be here.
7: Oh, I know.
4: A meno ci sono ancora 200 anni. Even more.
7: We may not be, but
5: someone
7: the Royal Adelaide Show will be.
4: Oh, yeah, sicuro.
7: Because it has been going for, is that correct?
4: 249esimo show. Cioè l'anno prossimo Messi, 250 next
7: That's
4: year.
7: That's incredible.
5: Could it eventually evolve into the Royal Martian agricultural
4: Imagine.
5: And horticultural show.
4: And think about this. She's not here. Next year, it's the 250th year that Rosalía has been at the show too.
5: Whoa!
7: I didn't laugh at that. I did not.
4: You did.
7: Now.
4: And I'm going to tell her that.
7: No, let's have a look at
5: my something. Grandson to a comment like that. My 9-year-old grandson would,
7: what would
5: say,
7: he say,
5: "I was not emotionally prepared for that."
4: There you go.
5: That's what you're
7: Are
5: saying.
7: Are they taught
5: now.
7: That?
5: They must be. So, if Rosalía heard that, she would say she was not emotionally prepared.
4: There you go. There you go. Però c'è così tanto qua, Marisa, da fare. 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
7: Yes.
4: They do everything.
7: Yep.
4: Poi ci sono le usual competition, pies, scones.
7: Wood chopping. Motorbike races, car race, but displays. But I've often tell people, and I was given this advice a few years ago, and it's so correct, you need... to diarize a program for the day.
5: Yes.
7: Otherwise,
4: to do what?
7: You've got to create a program.
4: What's that, diarize?
5: Diarize,
7: to
5: yes.
7: record, basically.
4: Ah, okay.
7: But you must research the program and see what you really want to
5: see. Because if you go chasing, you'll be 10 minutes late for everything that comes along.
7: And you won't see half of what you want to see. And you cannot do it all in a day.
4: No,
7: but
4: impossibile.
7: You can get a lot more done.
4: Ma anche perché poi dopo sei stanco, you're tired.
7: Yeah, I know.
4: You're tired.
5: Marco, have you sat and enjoyed the wood chopping?
7: It's great.
4: No.
5: Wood chopping is sensational.
7: It is very, very interesting.
4: Davvero?
5: It should not be missed. It is absolutely brilliant.
7: It's great.
5: And you've got... We are somewhat parochial in Australia, but we have some of the world's very best, and especially from Tasmania.
7: Yeah.
5: They're very good at chopping wood in Tasmania. And there are a couple of gentlemen, I just can't remember their names offhand, but the family of these wood choppers, big men, big strong arms, big axes, and they would just destroy any opposition. And they particularly are world champions in handicap. So... you know, there's a particular event where you've got to climb up a pole. You've got to cut into the pole, put in your planks, get to the top, lop the top off, get down, do up the other side and so on.
7: Yeah.
5: And there'll be these champions who'll be just sitting down there, scratching themselves, just having a little twiddling their thumbs,
7: and
5: waiting
7: then...
5: for all of the others to get up there. And it looks like they've got no chance. And then you'll see these people who... now, that is a terrifyingly good skill.
7: Mm.
5: They can go straight up
7: in
5: and the strength to be able to be a wood chopper.
7: You really got to go and have a look. It's really
5: interesting. It is absolutely fascinating.
7: Have you been
4: I think
7: to
4: it,
7: the...
4: I think I think it'll be very interesting to see, actually.
7: Also, the stunts, the motorbikes.
4: Oh, sì, bello, yes. Bello.
7: There's some incredible
4: Hot Wheels,
7: talent.
4: Hot Wheels, yes. The Hot Wheels, drifting, it. Tutte quelle cose là.
7: And all that rev heads, animals.
4: Rev heads, come si dice in inglese, rev heads.
7: Actually, it offers so much value for what you paid
5: we were saying,
7: into the Royal Show.
5: We were saying earlier, if you have access and the show does give away a lot of free access, as you mentioned, Marissa,
4: Rosalia is walking around like
5: checking out.
4: Like the person that looks after the roadworks.
5: Roadworks.
7: Here's your stop sign. Stop. A banana.
5: A banana sign. Yeah.
4: When you there's like a, there's always a, c'è sempre un signore che va in giro a vedere i lavori. 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Sempre a far del casino.
7: Ma però c'è un differenza, questo lavoro in Italia, quello è lavoro
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7: qui,
4: guadagni $90 all'ora. 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Senti qua, e io...
7: Ma
4: io...
7: tu la farai? Cioè,
4: oddio,
7: la fareste?
4: Tieni
7: io
4: qua,
7: no.
4: Tieni qua.
5: So, Rosalie,
7: immagine stare in piedi.
5: Did you do a little bit of a wander around?
6: I did, and I could hear you guys all the way down there, especially Marco's voice.
5: Not.
6: Yeah,
4: you,
6: all
4: yeah, no, you didn't, because you didn't hear what I said.
7: No, you didn't, because you didn't hear me asking for coffee. So,
6: oh, sorry, really is that what you were asking for? Oh, no, I didn't hear that bit. You
4: know
6: hear
4: what
6: the detail, though.
4: You know what I love? It's the second time during this live broadcast that you ask things on the side.
7: A coffee?
4: Like Rosalia asked, yeah, it would be nice if we were sitting down.
6: Actually, Mariska, I didn't ask if it would be nice. All I did was I was just looking around like this, and he said, are you looking for a chair? And I said, well, yes, it would be nice. So I didn't ask for
4: you actually anticipated.
6: You know
4: what? Do you know what, Marisa? You got to understand he's the 249th show of Rosalia.
5: No.
4: So.
7: Rosalia, you might not emotionally feel comfortable with this comment.
5: I'm not emotionally prepared.
7: Oh, sorry. You may not be emotionally prepared for this comment.
4: Allora.
7: But prepare yourself.
6: Okay. No,
4: l'ho già fatto. L'ho già fatto.
6: My 249.
4: Eccolo.
6: Is that what you said?
4: We have our next guest.
6: Come.
4: With an amazing...
6: Buongiorno.
4: An amazing,
8: okay, how you going, guys?
7: Olives, how are you?
4: Come va?
8: How you doing?
4: Welcome.
7: Posto.
4: Welcome. Michael.
8: Correct. Oh. Hello.
4: From
8: pleasure.
4: Kangaroo Island Olives. I bought this produce from the show a few years back.
7: I bought some last year.
4: So, Michael, tell us about Kangaroo Island Olives.
8: Sure. So, my family has been growing olives on Kangaroo Island for 31 years.
4: Mamma mia.
8: And it's a family business. My great-grandfather, my father, my mother, my brother, me, we all do it. We have 10 different varieties, and this morning I brought you over some of our 2026 extra virgin olive oil. So this is very fresh. It was only harvested a few months ago.
4: Wow.
8: The ciabatta bread is from my cousin and my uncle, Forza Continental.
4: Okay.
8: Holbrook Street Underdale.
4: Absolutely, yes, we know that.
8: So that's lightly toasted just with a pinch of garlic salt. Yum. So as simple as we could possibly do it.
4: Michael, tell me,
7: delicious.
4: For someone that doesn't know, what does first cold pressed mean?
8: Sure.
4: And why is it important to buy olive oil like that?
8: You hit me with a very good question.
4: Mm.
8: Basically, what that means is when you press the olives, when you crush the olives, there's no heat added, there's no chemicals, there's no solvents. It's literally the juice from the olive that then goes through like a spinning machine. The water and the waste go one side, and then all the olive oil goes another side. So picture yourself making orange juice, squeezing an orange. It's same with the olives. It's just we separate the oil from the water.
6: And that's the cold press, the first cold
8: correct.
6: Press.
8: Correct, because there's no heat.
6: Okay.
8: It's just crushed.
6: Okay. Yeah.
8: Mechanically crushed, and the oil comes out.
6: Yes.
8: And when you crush an olive, we try to get about 20%.
6: Okay.
8: So if you got 100 kilos of olives, you'll get, 20 litres of olive oil.
6: Mm.
8: So to speak. Some years we get more, some years you get less.
6: And really, the locally produced oil is the best, isn't it?
8: Has to be.
6: Because
8: it's
6: fresh. You actually do
8: correct.
6: It and we use it.
8: It hasn't sat on a ship for three
6: That's
8: months.
6: Right. Yeah. That's right.
8: It hasn't had to cross the equator.
6: Yeah.
8: We know exactly how it all works.
4: But I think it's also when we talk about Pica Local, Pica Se, we talk about produce that is made here.
6: Yeah.
4: We help the local economy. We help a local South Australian Italian family, yeah, like Michael's. Yeah. And we have a product that we know, and we know where it comes from, which is amazing. When you say we have varieties of olives, obviously we do know there's different varieties. I can see already here we got Kalamata, which are obviously different than the ones that you use to make olive oil.
8: Yep.
4: So how do you pick the varieties?
8: What do you decide? So the good thing is we grow a lot of Mediterranean varieties as well.
4: Okay.
8: So on our farm, we have Frantoio, which is probably the most popular Italian variety you can possibly get. Lecchino, Pendolino. We've also got some Spanish varieties, Pequal, Manzanillo.
6: Yep.
8: We've got Greek varieties, Koroniki, Kalamata. And depending on what Mother Nature gives us each year, we then decide what we're going to use to make table olives and what we're going to use to make extra virgin olive oil.
6: Oh, so that can vary annually?
8: Big time.
6: Really?
8: Absolutely.
4: How was this year?
8: Yeah. This year, so the oil that we made this year, I would say 80 to 90% of it is Frantoio.
4: Okay.
8: With maybe 5 to 10% Koroniki. And that's always a really good blend because Koroniki is quite a robust, strong oil and not everyone wants a very peppery, pungent, punch you in the face kind of oil.
6: Yeah.
8: Whereas a Frantoio is more medium-bodied to robust, depending on, you know, where you pick it on the calendar. So we try and blend our oil to satisfy that medium-bodied flavour, not too robust, not too mild, sort of in the middle. And we find that most people like that.
6: And how long have you had your farms?
8: 31 years.
6: Oh, wow. So that's definitely your family farm?
8: I was born into it. Yeah.
6: Oh, wow.
8: I didn't get a choice.
4: It came out of
8: I do this for love.
4: It came out of an olive tree.
6: That's
8: correct, correct.
6: Is your whole family involved?
8: Correct, yes. Yeah, mum, dad, brother, sister. So my wife, funny you mention that because we've got a young family now. We've got three young kids and the most recent one, she's four, Mia. I said to my wife, half jokingly, so could you give birth under an olive tree this time round? I think that'll be lovely. She said no.
4: That would have been a great.
8: That was in a hospital.
6: She's a party pooper.
4: That would have been a great marketing campaign.
8: Indeed, for you. Because you hear all the old stories about.
6: Yeah, you
8: could
6: have named an oil brand after that. 100%. Couldn't you? You could have made it.
8: That would have been the sacred olive tree.
6: Amazing.
4: Get on with the program.
9: Hang on. Of your three children,
8: yes.
9: Any girls?
8: Two of them. I got a son and two girls.
9: Could you not name one olive?
8: Yeah, my middle one's called Olivia.
9: Oh, well done.
4: Okay, capito.
6: Okay, 100%.
4: We already know.
8: Oscar.
6: Michael, number four coming up.
8: No.
6: I'm the olive tree.
8: Can't do it. Snip, snip.
4: We already know.
6: Oh, my God.
9: The olive tree has been pruned.
8: That's a good way of putting it. Indeed.
10: I've got to ask a really important question.
6: Yes, let's get back to the olive.
10: So I was at somebody's home the other night, and it was actually my son that noticed. They had the olive oil in a clear bottle.
8: Yes.
10: And we did comment on this.
8: Yes.
10: It is true. It does need to be in a dark bottle,
8: correct? Think of it this way. Heat, light, oxygen and time. They're the four enemies of olive oil. So if you can, even simple things like remembering to put the lid on properly, nip it up properly when you finished using it.
6: Changes everything.
8: It just keeps the freshness in.
10: So if it is going to be in a clear bottle, but you put it in a dark cupboard?
8: That's good. That's good practice.
10: Just and can't sit on your
8: That's right.
10: Kitchen,
8: no. If that was in a clear glass bottle and we put it on the window, that'd be gone within
10: a few days.
8: Right. It'd go rancid. Yeah.
10: Interesting.
8: Yeah, you don't want that. And it's a sin, you know what I mean? You got this beautiful, fresh olive oil. You don't want it to go off. You want to keep it fresh.
6: It's very hard work, isn't it?
8: There's lots that goes into it.
6: I know, because
8: people don't realise.
6: No, people were talking to me about how expensive olive oil is.
8: Correct.
6: And one of the people I was speaking to, it's all right, we're just having a bit of a meltdown here at the radio.
10: not we.
6: No, Marco.
4: No, perché.
6: Scusate tutti, Marco.
4: No, because I was trying to say, when you finish, when you did una cosa.
10: Yeah, he goes like that.
6: His sign language.
10: Yeah, sign language.
6: Okay, Mark, I understand. Sorry, Michael. We can't help. He's the station manager. He just goes off.
8: He's a character.
6: He's a character. Okay, so they tell me that, you know, olive oil is expensive. Good olive oil is expensive. So you got to pay a good price.
8: That's right.
6: But there's a lot of work that is involved in it. Can you just describe, like, the hours? You know, what sort of hours are you talking about in terms of...
8: I mean, I'll put it to you this way. If you said to me, Michael, I want to start an olive grove, let's go.
6: Yeah.
8: I say, all right, well, you do realise you're doing it for your grandchildren because it takes that long, you know, 7 to 8 years before you see your first crop.
6: Yeah.
8: And then you gotta work out how you're gonna pick it, how you're gonna harvest it. That's probably the biggest job in
10: the harvesting, isn't it?
8: Oh, absolutely.
10: Picking the olives.
8: Absolutely.
10: Yeah.
8: When we first did this, we didn't have mechanical harvesters. We were doing all this by hand.
10: Yes. Oh, my God. Like in the movies, on the ladders.
8: Big time. Yeah. Oh, yeah. Yeah. And you know, when you're putting all the nets down and you've got to pick up all the olives, it's back-breaking work.
10: Yeah.
8: And then as time goes on, technology evolves. We invest in harvesting equipment. So what went from 15 minutes a tree to pick all the fruit, we can now do it in 1 minute with a machine.
10: Wow.
8: Yeah.
10: That's amazing.
8: Because it's
10: fabulous.
8: Quicker, we get it to the press in a faster time, which means fresher, better quality olive oil.
10: Excellent.
9: Are you continuing to plant?
8: We are.
9: So every year you've
8: every
9: got
8: year.
9: More
8: yeah,
9: trees
8: yeah.
9: going
8: we're,
9: in?
8: My brother and I, we're just getting a paddock ready now. We want to keep growing the business and putting more plantings in.
10: Where so Michael we... wants a word, okay? So just wait. Peter, be quiet.
11: No, I was thinking, obviously, when you visit Kangaroo Island, go and see Kangaroo Island olives, where can we find the
8: We're at the Paraka Farmers Market every second Sunday.
11: Yeah.
8: We have lots of customers come there and we got everything from a 100ml bottle all the way up to a 20-litre drum. You can find us online, you can find us in the central market, and if we're not in your local retailer, tell them to get us in. We're
11: so you can, we can find you in one of the retailers in your local shops?
8: Absolutely.
11: Yes. Okay, fantastic.
8: Absolutely. And if you can't, talk to the grocery manager and we'll stock their shelves.
11: Because I was thinking when I was stepping on your shoulders, you know what we should do? We should do actually a trip to KI.
10: Yes!
11: That
10: would be good.
11: Because this is
8: what... holiday, guys.
10: That would be great.
11: And you know, we're having a look at, obviously, Michael's farm and we might do a tour.
10: That'd
11: but you know, we have Ligurian honey.
10: Yeah, we do. Mm-hmm.
11: In KI. And it's fantastic.
8: Yeah. We grow Ligurian as well, which is
11: there
8: actually the Tagiasca variety from up north.
11: Yeah, the Olive Tagiasca. Yeah.
10: Michael, can I ask you, is Kangaroo Island a prime climate
8: excellent.
10: For olive trees?
8: It's excellent. I can't overstate it enough. If you want to know where the best olives in South Australia are grown, it's Kangaroo Island.
11: Why? Why do you think
8: We've got
11: that?
8: A fantastic climate. We don't have pests and disease. It's coastal. Okay. It's by the sea. We don't get frost. It just works.
11: Right.
8: It just
11: sounded really very Sicilian.
10: Yeah, yeah.
11: You know they are in an island.
10: Where's your family from?
6: I think you definitely need permission.
8: Napoli, Benevento.
10: Oh, on site. Benevento. That's it.
11: Yeah. Allora, Michael, thank you so much. Kangaroo Island Olives, thank you for dropping past.
10: Yes.
8: Pleasure. Thank you for having me.
11: We tried this fantastic olive oil, which we...
8: Who's going to eat the last one?
10: Oh, my God. Did you taste? Like, I could actually
11: Mamma
10: taste
11: mia.
10: It.
11: Yeah,
10: absolutely.
11: I can. I
10: it's
11: could
10: fabulous.
11: See, you know, when it looks like paint?
10: Mm. Yes.
11: Fantastic.
10: Yes.
11: Fantastic.
9: So, a name that you cannot forget. A very straightforward, simple Kangaroo Island Olives. Well done. Thanks, Michael.
10: Michael.
9: This is first cold
10: Much
9: press, extra virgin olive oil, medium bodied, and I do personally love a medium body.
10: Have you been down to their stand? We went last year. And they were quietly were also making chopping tomato and
11: Mamma mia, che buoni.
10: Fantastic.
11: I think Penny's next, so stay with us. Don't go anywhere. We

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1: Bentornati di live, 11:15 minuti, 11:15 a.m. Tuesday today, it's Tuesday.
2: What's your problem?
1: Because I'm not used to saying, welcome Penny on a Tuesday.
2: Oh, don't you come on Tuesday,
3: no,
2: Penny.
3: No, Wednesday.
1: Oh. Ciao Penny.
3: No,
1: ciao,
3: it's, Penny. It's, we're all a bit out of work.
2: Welcome Penny on a Tuesday then.
1: Ciao Penny.
3: Thank you. It's ciao, Penny. So good to go have you guys down here. So this, we've been doing this for a couple of years. We bring you down to the Royal Adelaide Show and let you do a little takeover of the stand here at Pickle Local Pickle Says.
1: Yeah.
3: Thank you for coming again. It's great to have you.
1: I did want to start by saying thank you because every year we do this amazing collaboration at the show and it's fun for us.
2: Yes.
1: We meet so many amazing people. We see so many amazing, great businesses. But every year we get to see so many happy faces at the Pickle Local Pickle Say store.
2: Absolutely.
1: Because you are part of the Yellow Brick Road.
3: Yes.
1: And today you're giving out missile apples and bananas. And at the beginning of the program, Penny, I was asked about missile apples with Rosalia.
2: Yes.
1: We've had missile apples before.
2: Yes.
1: And it's been one of our amazing giveaways.
2: Yes.
1: But tell us something about missile apples that you love, Penny.
3: Look, the thing I love about missile apples is that I've never had a bad one. They are consistently, like, you know, sometimes you might get a flowery apple.
2: Yes, yes.
3: I have never, ever, ever had a bad missile apple. So that's the good. The consistency of them is always there. So they're grown up in the Adelaide Hills by the Lenswood growers here in South Australia. And they are just such a great apple. You can, there's no waste. You can eat the core.
2: I know.
3: So you'll pay a little bit more per kilo for them, but you're not wasting anything, right? You use the whole apple, and they are wonderful, grown by our South Australian growers. So we are giving away 20,000 of them.
2: 20,000?
1: Excuse me.
2: That's extraordinary.
1: Did you say you can have all of it?
2: Oh, you just missed it.
1: You can eat all of it.
2: All of it.
3: Hey, the whole apple can go in. You need to eat that. You need to eat it.
2: Yeah, don't talk anymore. Penny and I will continue the conversation. So 20,000 apples.
3: Yes. So Lenswood supplies 20,000 missile apples that we give away over the 9 days of the Royal Adelaide Show through the Yellow Brick Road. We also give away 20,000 bananas.
2: Oh, yes.
3: Premier Fresh supply to us.
2: Beautiful.
3: And we also give them away. It's interesting. Marco's just put a whole apple inside his mouth and tried to eat it. I have a teenage son who I've been bringing to the show for years. He's not with me this year because he's flown the coop. He's overseas now. But he would love coming and doing that. That was his party trick, that he would take a missile apple, put the whole thing in his mouth and eat it.
2: Well, we had a taste before when we first arrived. And as you said, they're so crunchy and sweet and juicy, and the size of them is perfect for a lunchbox, for a child's lunchbox.
3: Exactly. They're a great snack. They're a great afternoon snack. It's interesting. When we first started doing missile apples at the show about three or four, I think it was 4 years. We've been doing them for 4 years now. The first year that we did them, people would come along and like, where's the rest of the apple?
2: Oh,
3: why are you giving us a half an apple?
2: Yes.
3: Yeah. Now when people come along, they come up and they see the missile apple branding and they're like, ah, missile apples, they're my favorite.
2: Yes.
3: They're one of those things, once you try them, you know.
2: I have to say, Penny, I hadn't tried a missile apple until today, and I will be going back to them because they are just
4: delicious. But I tell
2: you what,
4: Rosalia, you know, we like making an apple crumble.
2: Yes.
4: They're so small that you just... You almost don't need to slice them up.
3: No, I would cut them in half, maybe.
2: I wouldn't be making an apple crumble. That goes to show, Penny, he's not a cook.
4: But no,
2: because you don't make apple.
4: I know. I know it's a different apple.
3: Candy apples are very sweet.
1: Yes.
3: They're very good for...
1: We should have Lenswood one day and talk about different recipes.
3: Yes, different recipes, different apples. Right.
1: Because
3: yes.
1: apples, just like olive oil before, and any variety of fruit and veg, it can't do the same with everything.
2: No, it doesn't.
1: I mean, bananas, there are different... types of bananas.
3: There are a few different organic and things like that. Yes.
1: But see, Peter, you never made an apple crumble in your life.
2: No.
1: I can tell.
4: Well, I have.
2: Well, with my recipe and yeah, my apples.
4: That's true.
2: And they weren't
4: Penny,
2: these apples.
4: You said you've given away how many apples?
3: We're, over the 9 days, we will give away 20,000 apples and 20,000 bananas.
4: But that's giving them away. Well, who's actually paying for the fruit?
3: So you do have to buy your Yellow Brick Road bags. So the Yellow Brick Road bags are $14.
5: Okay.
3: So, so that we're not actually giving them to every single showgoer.
2: It's, no.
3: So if you have a Yellow Brick Road bag, you get to get one. But yeah, Lens would supply them for us. It's a great branding exercise for it. They love to be a part of it. Yes. So it's a great opportunity there.
1: And for all the listeners that listen to religiously every second Wednesday, they already know the answer. But where can we find Missile Apples?
3: In your pick a local pick a say store.
1: And you can see that sign. If it's a local pick a local pick a say store, you see a sign somewhere in the store.
3: Yes, that
1: so
3: is
1: correct.
3: It's
1: a red round sign.
2: Pick a local pick a say.
3: Yes, that's so that's the fruit and veg stores that are family owned businesses, small independent retailers here in South Australia. So you're not going to find the Missile Apples in your big chains of supermarkets. That we keep them, we reserve them for the independents. And the season for Missile Apples is around, they normally start around April, and we are getting at the tail end of them. So probably only till the end of September, October, you'll get them, and then you'll need to wait until April next year to find them in your local fruit and veg stores. So,
4: are they grown in any other states?
3: I think there is now a few of them being grown in Victoria, but the majority of them are grown here in South Australia.
2: Oh, that's fantastic. That's a great advert for South Australian produce, isn't it? Yeah.
3: So, yeah, so we've got the Yellow Brick Road going. We've got, obviously, you guys here today. Over the, we also, on other days, we've got sampling. We're doing Ashton Valley Juices.
1: My God, how good
3: are they? And try them.
1: When's that?
3: The next sampling of them will be on Friday. You can come and try them.
1: Yes. This reminds me a lot when I first moved to Australia because a good friend of mine used to work
2: for
1: the Chiravolo family. And his gift to people were this.
2: Yes.
1: And I love them.
2: Yes.
1: I love every type of, they are incredible.
2: Yes.
1: And they are a South Australian produce, which is fantastic.
2: Yes, absolutely.
1: So come and try it and buy it.
2: Friday.
1: You can find it in many stores.
2: Yes.
1: And it's such an iconic brand.
2: Yes, it is.
3: So we're doing sampling and there is at the fruit producer's stand, you can buy the bottles to take home as well. And they come in a 6-pack variety as well as a 3-pack. So we're doing that. We've also got the DK potato chips that we've been sampling.
1: Oh, yes.
3: So the purple chips. And, they've got a new variety, the pink salt chips as well. We're doing sampling of high fresh salads as well over the week, as well as the perfection fresh baby cukes and sweet tomatoes.
2: Oh.
3: So there's lots of sampling going on so you can come and taste a bit of South Australia throughout the week. Yeah, absolutely. Right.
1: And it's again a campaign to let not just kids but everyone understand how important it is to support South Australian growers. And we do have a big percentage of what we have in Pick a Local Pick a Say stores, it's grown in South Australia. Not everything, because the climate doesn't allow it.
2: Yes, and seasons,
1: like bananas, I assume. Bananas can't grow here.
3: No, that's right.
1: But even if they're not grown here, they are distributed and outsourced by South Australian companies and organizations.
3: Yes. And we do ripen them here. So they need to come down green and then we ripen them. That creates some work here in South Australia as well. And with that education piece, we also have another thing that we're happening on the stand every day. We're featuring a produce line every day and we're running a competition where you need to guess how many kilos of that produce line do we grow here in South Australia.
2: Oh,
3: so
2: okay.
3: On Sunday we featured potatoes.
2: Mm-hmm.
3: So we grow 570 million kilograms of potatoes right here in South Australia.
2: That's extraordinary. 570 million. I can't get my head around that.
1: 570 million.
3: Yeah, I know. You cannot even imagine it.
2: No.
3: So it is the largest produce line that we grow here in South Australia.
2: Yes.
3: So we kicked it off on Sunday with the largest. On Sunday we featured citrus and we asked how many kilos of that. 180 million kilos still of citrus.
2: Yes.
3: Yesterday we had tomatoes.
2: Oh, okay.
3: 45 million kilos per year. And today we've got pumpkins on the stand.
2: Oh, I saw those.
3: So
2: yeah,
3: if you come by the stand today, have a guess how many kilos of pumpkins we grow. Scan the QR code, enter the competition, and you could win a $50 voucher for your Pick a Local Pickers Day store.
4: Can you give us a little clue to any listener who just might get just a ballpark sort of like roundup?
3: It's in the millions. It's in the
4: millions. Okay.
3: And it's less than 570 because potatoes is the most highest at 570. Okay. So it's in there somewhere.
4: Penny, I was actually doing some maths in my mind here in the beautiful Goyder Pavilion. It's a wonderful venue. If we could take the roof off, I reckon we'd just about fill the pavilion with potatoes that are grown in a year.
3: Maybe we could fill it and then some.
4: And then some, I reckon.
1: 570 million kilos.
3: Yeah, blows your mind.
2: I can't imagine the number.
3: I mean, when you think there are properties, potato-growing properties in Perilla, which is in the southeast of South Australia, they have properties that stretch 100 kilometres long. So there is massive pieces of land that are just constantly growing potatoes all year round.
4: Penny, we've had the pleasure of doing the cherry auction from Paraka.
3: Yes.
4: And the number of vehicles and suppliers in and out there, we're dealing with hundreds of tons a week, but maybe thousands of tons of produce.
3: Yes, so, well, the South Australian Produce Market, which is our wholesale market out at Paraka, which is where the stores go to shop to get their fresh produce, we trade about 610 million kilos of produce every year through there. So we have about 2,000 people every day that come through the gates at the facility out there at Paraka.
1: Thinking about the cherry auction, you would have been there probably from 6. I think 6 it's when it's quieting down.
4: Yes.
1: I remember fixing a coffee machine in the
2: farmers.
1: Not in the cafe, one of the growers.
2: Oh, okay.
1: Had a coffee machine. I remember going there at 4 o'clock in the morning, and it was packed.
4: Well, they say 2 and 3
1: packed.
4: And 4.
3: So 4 a.m. is when they start trading, and pretty well done and dusted by about 8 o'clock in the morning, 7:38. They're pretty well done, but you know the stores need to get there to buy their produce to put it on their shelves. Like, it doesn't just arrive at the shop. The shop owner has to go out to Paraka with their truck or their van, collect their daily fresh produce, and then take it back to the store to stock the store.
4: And then people say, I wonder why they cost, you know, $4.99 a kilo.
2: There's a lot of work behind the scenes.
3: There is a lot of work.
1: Yeah, I can see Dino Labozzetta from Morfett Vale, Adelaide Fresh Morfett Vale, which we are going to see on the 30th of this month.
3: Yes.
1: We're going to the shop to do a broadcast.
2: Oh, okay.
1: They won Retailer of the Year 3 years in a row.
3: Six years in a row.
1: And he was saying, I go at 2 o'clock in the morning, pick everything for the store, and then there's a lot of work involved.
2: When we walk into the shops, we just, you know, don't understand.
1: Yeah,
2: you know,
1: I think a lot of people, since we've been having the program with Pika Local, because with Penny, I've understood a lot more about the process. But before, I was thinking, oh, you know, there's a truck that gets to the shop.
3: People probably think that the delivery just goes straight to the truck. They don't understand that the owner of that fruit and veg store actually has to get up at 2 o'clock in the morning.
1: And choose the produce for their store. It's not the same.
4: Their business relies on them making the right choice.
2: The quality of what they choose.
4: Look, I must say, just behind us, Penny, that we just had an absolute influx of youngsters coming across. And the light on their face, their eyes are saying, wow, I get this apple. It's so exciting. It's a fast food, but it's not the fast food that we often think about.
3: No, it's great when we see kids come up and grab a banana or grab an apple and they put it straight in their mouth and eat it straight away.
2: Well, like, Penny, you'd laugh at this. We just happened to have a spare banana here.
4: Yes.
2: From our tasting a little earlier. A group of people went past and they said, now, can we get the bananas here?
4: No, around the corner.
2: But clearly people are looking for it. Now, we were talking off air earlier about the yellow brick road bags from yesterday. How many did you...
3: Yesterday we did 3,500 yesterday. It was crazy busy day yesterday. And we did 3,100 on the other day as well. So it's been very,
4: very
3: busy.
4: You're not going to run out, are you?
3: Well, there are only 20,000 bags. So, yes, we are down to... There's only 11,000 left. So if you're coming in the past, by Sunday, we are normally sold out. So if you're coming to the show, you probably want to come before Sunday if you want to do the Yellow Brick Road, because I think we will. Today's a lot slower. Today's a much slower day. Yesterday, a lot of schools had the day off.
4: Yes.
3: We had a lot of school kids in here yesterday. But yeah, there'll still be some left on Saturday. Can't guarantee there'll be any left on Sunday though.
2: Okay.
1: And Laura, what's a guarantee? Next week we're back live with Pico Local PKSA on Wednesday, 11 o'clock.
2: Yes.
1: So for the ones that listen all the time and they're listening to us on a Tuesday, welcome to something very unusual.
2: Well, they would normally listen.
3: They might not have heard my voice before.
2: No, they might.
3: Who's this?
1: Who's this? Next Wednesday, another giveaway, another amazing program with Penny. And thank you so much for having us once again at the show.
2: Yes.
1: It's been a pleasure.
2: Absolutely, Penny. Thank you so much. We've really enjoyed it. It's our first time. Peter's my first time at the show, so it's been fantastic. Thank you so much.
3: Yes, it's always fun to have you in here, and I look forward to being back in the studio. Love the partnership that we have with Radio Italiana and Pico Local.
1: We love it. I didn't understand that we were get to keep in this olive oil.
3: Are you keeping it or am I keeping it?
1: Yeah, because he was talking, and I was almost like putting it into my pocket. You can keep it. You can keep it.
2: I think that might be for Penny.
1: You can keep it. You can keep it.
2: We're Penny's guests.
1: You can keep it. Next week, bring bread, you bring that.
2: This could keep you going for a few weeks.
1: At the radio with Stefano Pratola coming back, that's probably gonna last one day.
3: Well, thank you everyone for listening. 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
1: And if you'd like to not to miss all the specials and everything that is in season, but also not to miss our live show.
2: Yes.
1: Follow Pico Local PKSA on Facebook, which is important, and Instagram. Yeah.
3: And Instagram. And TikTok.
1: And OnlyFans, no. Could do. Could do something like that.
2: Covered all bases, Penny.
3: Covered it. We're on LinkedIn as well.
1: There you go. Okay. Not quite like OnlyFans. Could be, but not quite.
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4: Welcome back, Rosalia. Here we are in the Goyder Pavilion.
3: Yes.
4: At the 2026 Royal Adelaide Show.
3: It's fantastic. It's
4: and
3: fantastic.
4: And we have just had a wonderful chat with Penny.
3: Penny,
4: from
3: yes.
4: Pick a Local, Pick a Local. Mm-hmm. And she even off air has told us so much about
3: yes.
4: how much produce is brought through the market in particular.
3: Six, yeah.
4: And there's just a little grab of it here yes. at the show, of yes. course. Hey, I've been really impressed. Now, I know you love orchids.
3: Yes, I know. They're
4: we
3: beautiful.
4: Are very yeah. close to yeah. the orchid display.
3: We are.
4: And the judging has been completed yeah. over there at the orchids, because I can see some grand champion ribbons.
3: I know.
4: Aren't they impressive?
3: Well, one of the things we didn't mention earlier was that at the show there are competitions as well.
4: Yes.
3: In various areas.
4: Yes.
3: And one of them is flowers.
4: Oh, yes.
3: There are over 50 competitions. There's bakering competitions, cooking, all sorts of different competitions that people can enter.
4: And, you know, it's not just products. Not just for adults to enter, but for children as well.
3: That's right.
4: There's a huge range right. of those competitions.
3: That's right.
4: Are you thinking of entering something?
3: No, I'm not, but I was just saying it's important to people, let people know. Marissa, we were just saying, we just finished speaking to
12: Penny
3: mm-hmm. with Pick a Local, mm-hmm. and she was telling us how difficult, but there's so much work when you go into a shop, a local shop, fruit veg shop, you buy your tomatoes or apples or whatever, that we don't appreciate as a customer that the owner has had to go out to the markets at 2 or 3 o'clock in the morning, pick the fruit themselves. They got to pick it, then bring it back, and then display it. And then we go in and we just pick it up and criticise it, baby. But
12: yeah,
3: you know what I'm saying?
12: Pretty much. Yeah. And can I say, I actually did a stint working out at Paraka.
3: Oh, really? Mm-hmm. Okay.
12: In yeah. the warehouse for yeah. a wholesaler
3: yeah.
12: Who is a dear friend of mine, and her family's been involved for many years in markets. Mm. And they work as a family incredibly hard.
3: Yes.
12: Ever since they were kids, early mornings, mm. like it doesn't matter.
3: No.
12: Rain, hail, shine.
3: Yeah, you've got to be there.
12: So
3: yeah.
12: I was there to help out, and I will say we worked hard.
3: Yes.
12: Started at 5:30 a.m.
3: Yes.
12: And I probably was one of the latecomers.
3: Yes.
12: As in there are people in there at 2 a.m.
3: Already, yeah, that's
12: yeah.
3: right, yeah.
12: And then the physical hard work mm. and picking through fruit after
3: yes.
12: fruit after fruit. So I now look.
3: Appreciate it. Yeah.
12: I do. I
3: yeah.
12: look at it very, very differently.
3: Mm-hmm.
12: And there are so many people in that chain of supply mm-hmm. that mm-hmm. we take for granted, from the farmers.
3: From the farmers that actually have to grow it to start
12: and
3: with.
12: And deal exactly with climate
3: yes.
12: change
3: yes.
12: and
3: yes.
12: whatever is thrown at
3: yes.
12: them.
3: Yeah.
12: And you're absolutely right. We yeah. do take, and probably all over the world, we all take it for granted.
3: We do. It's a natural thing, but I think having a conversation and us being able to broadcast to our listeners live and talking to someone like Penny who can actually break it down
12: yeah.
3: helps to get that information and that message across, so we become more aware when we go into a
12: yeah.
3: shop that we're not just buying it. We appreciate perhaps some of the work
12: yeah.
3: that had to go behind
12: yeah.
3: it.
4: You know, a lot of the growers and suppliers who are here at
3: yeah.
4: the show,
3: yeah.
4: This is probably a little bit of a holiday for them for a week. They're having a bit of a rest.
12: Yeah.
4: I mean, Michael, who was talking to us from Kangaroo Island Olives, I know he's doing the sell, of course, here, promoting the business, but it's also a bit of, I can leave the farm and all of that work to someone else just at the moment because I'm over
2: There's a lot of hard work that goes into our produce.
4: Yeah. See.
2: And we're lucky here that we've got people who are prepared, willing to do it, and that we then, at the end of the line, get the benefit of these.
4: Now, Rosalie, you were talking about competitions.
2: Yeah, I was, actually,
4: There is a whole raft of the competition best-in-show announcements that occur throughout the week.
2: Oh, yes.
4: So these are the events. We have just missed it, but I've just noticed that the area of professional baking.
2: Oh, you could have joined
12: Don't look at me.
4: Professional baking.
2: Not you. You're not a baker.
12: The grand, my family would laugh at you.
4: The
12: right
4: grand
12: now.
4: Champion product of the show was announced at 11 o'clock this morning. We've missed it. We weren't there.
2: Well, no.
4: Because I bet that was a bit
12: is
4: of
12: a... Is that your favourite?
2: No, look, no, I like baking. I would never enter a competition, of course. But Peter's mother was from the country. They had a farm. And she was a very good baker.
4: Oh, yes. She would enter
2: competitions with cakes.
12: Right.
2: And did very well.
12: I love that.
2: But not me.
4: But, you know, some of our more senior listeners might remember the name Wandle. They just may remember.
2: Australian listeners might, not Italian listeners.
4: But if you came to the show or you had anything to do with food, there was a particular family name, and Mrs. Wandle was a national champion, a multiple South Australian champion.
2: She made jams and things like that.
4: She made everything. But she was featured at the Royal Show year after year after year with just a bag full of trophies and so on. But she was from the mid north, and she was a country farmer and a country baker. And
2: well, they have the CWA here, the Country Women's Association, that sell the scones.
4: Yeah. But
2: they run the cafe and they have lovely scones.
4: But you know, at the various Italian clubs where we have
2: we should have a pasta competition here.
12: Yeah, I guess
2: this is not multicultural in terms of the competition.
12: Maybe sausage. Sort of more produce as
2: true.
12: Or il sugo.
2: That's it. That's what I'm saying.
12: La salsa.
2: Yeah, the salsa would be all right.
12: Oh, my God. That comes from Australian produce.
2: Because that's
12: produce.
2: A produce from tomatoes.
12: Yes.
2: From our tomatoes, from local.
12: That's a thought.
2: We could actually throw in a few suggestions.
4: Well, I guess my point with Mrs. Wandle and her achievements was that in the Italian world, you have the nonni who, the nonnas at all the clubs stunningly good
2: cooks. Yes.
4: And they produce stunning foods. Well, there is the same in all cultures.
2: It tends
4: to be the older, more experienced people in that field. Well, but they're always looking for the younger ones to come along.
12: I say, Peter, that I have been privileged growing up, and my mother and father have that famous cupboard in the outdoor kitchen.
2: Oh, yes.
12: Where I go to, and my mother has produce that people give her. So whether it be fruit and she makes, her own jams.
4: Preserves it.
12: It be vegetables. So there's mushrooms under oil and
2: eggplant,
12: also vinegar.
2: There's
12: eggplant. There's green tomatoes.
2: Yes.
12: There's olives.
2: Oh my God.
12: Dried and under oil.
2: Oh God.
12: And I just am, of course, flagons of olive oil.
2: Of course.
12: And
4: in the dark.
12: In the dark. And I am so privileged now.
2: You are.
12: What I know now growing up that
2: you
12: I've
2: are.
12: Been able to make my way there every
2: you
12: year,
2: are.
12: But it's been done with her hands. And I do think that should be here in a competition.
2: Yes.
12: Those beautiful vegetables.
2: And the way, they are very particular about how they slice them. The whole process of, how long it takes to get them to that point, So I think
4: a lot of those that I've seen of the family, the preserves and so on, they're show quality.
2: They are.
4: As in,
2: the way they put their
4: jars. Them,
2: and they're beautiful.
12: And then the flavour.
2: Oh, the flavour's next level.
12: Beyond.
2: And Marissa, we must think about, I mean, I'm not sure. How old's your mum?
12: My mum just turned 83.
2: Okay. Well, treasure her forever because, and treasure those things that you've got because once they're gone, there is, I mean, I used to hear about it that once, you know, our older generation goes, we who love all that food and love all those traditions, it'll never be the same because you won't get it.
13: No, I know.
2: And so we found now that we're in that position because my mum passed away 5 years ago and she was the last of the, you know, the generation for us in our family. And we don't have that anymore. No. You know, my sisters and I have tried to do a few things, but it's not the same because for them it was almost like their life. You know what I mean? And they did it. I've got extra stuff. I might cook a bit and then I'll throw it out.
13: I know.
2: You know, whereas they wouldn't. They would just make sure that they would do that.
13: When people bring mum fruit, vegetables, even last night I dropped off a couple of kilos of chicken breasts so mum will make all the she's got freezers throughout the house.
2: I know.
13: Filled because nothing can be wasted.
2: No. Mm-hmm.
13: If it's beans, if it's spinach, if it's someone's given her produce,
2: it's going to be.
13: She will never throw it out.
2: No, because they know the value of that food because for them they did it the hard way. You know, they had to grow their own. They didn't have the money. So for them, wastage is just not an option. Mm. My mum, she wouldn't throw even like a crust of bread out because to throw bread out was really bad news.
13: Yeah, it is.
2: You know, she would actually, even if it was hard, she would make breadcrumbs or she'd put it under water and make, soften it up and make meatballs or something. But you don't throw any of that stuff out. Now, so we do live in a very wasteful sort of, I guess, climate for ourselves because we don't seem to be able to do that. But those things, like you say, you are incredibly, incredibly privileged.
13: But why is it that we don't find the time for that now? I mean, at a time when technology, my mum used to wash, I remember her washing my brother's nappies by hand.
2: Yes.
13: She had four children.
2: Oh gosh.
13: Yeah. She would wash his nappies by hand and still put a three-course meal on the table and entertain on weekends. Mm-hmm. Or we would go to picnics, weddings, dances. She would sew our clothes. I don't understand. Like,
2: I'm with you, Marissa.
4: The technology of our world says we can do all of those things so much quicker, and therefore we should be able to do...
13: Have more time.
4: In that more time, but we don't.
2: No, you know what I think? I totally agree with what you're saying. I think it's about the value that we place on things. You know, for her, your mum and even my mum and everybody else, the value was about doing this stuff because you were doing it for the family. Mm. And it was about the love that comes from that. Doesn't matter that I'm absolutely exhausted, that I'm just about, you know, I've been, because my mum was always an early riser. She'd always be up by 5, 6 o'clock in the morning. And then the whole day was about getting all this stuff done because it was family. We seem to have so many other things that we put value on, now, rightly or wrongly.
13: Yes.
2: That's, society has progressed in that way, that I think we've forgotten what that basic thing is. It's like my little grandson now, because I have more time, he comes to us on a Thursday and I cook pasta. He loves pasta. And I said to him, recently, I said, he says, what are we having for dinner? I said, I didn't think I'd make pasta this week. I'll make something else. And he says, you're not making pasta? But I said, but Leo, we have pasta every time you come. Can't we do something? No.
13: That's the
2: because
13: expectation.
2: It's like, that's what, so you
13: when
2: see,
13: I go to nonna's,
2: that's what I have, you know, and that's what I'm going to have. So I think it's about our parents, you know, for family, this is what we do, you know, we do these things. And I don't know why we don't find the time, but it's something that we've lost. And I think when you don't have them, I think there's a great regret of actually not being able, because I now feel like there's things I don't know how to do. I don't know how to do some of that stuff that your mum was, that you're talking about.
13: I sat there the other day because unfortunately, my father's brother passed away, my uncle. So when a family member does, you reflect again upon
2: our
13: mortality.
2: Yes, yes.
13: And I started to think about things with my mum and dad and I thought, 83 years, 57 of those I've known my mother for, I haven't taken on any of her skills. Yeah. I've never had time to stand with mum on a Sunday afternoon and say, show me how to do the olives.
2: Yeah.
13: Show me how to, I don't know where the time went and I know that I should be doing that now.
2: Yes, yes.
13: But again, I don't have the time.
2: No. No. I know.
13: It's pathetic.
2: It's pathetic.
13: It is really pathetic.
2: But it's very common and we all do it.
13: I know. But can we say... Everybody who's out there listening, you know, if you do have some spare time this weekend, this afternoon, tomorrow, maybe ask the question, maybe write it down if you can't
2: you
13: do
2: can.
13: It physically.
2: You can. Si state a casa e vedete ancora I genitori, spendete un po' di tempo a parlare con loro. Come si fa questo? Come si fanno
13: assolutamente.
2: La lingua? You know, fammi vedere, you know, facciamolo insieme. 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
2: Perché è una cosa troppo valutata che non è possibile di perdere queste cose, because we don't want to lose them.
13: No,
2: importante. Do you want
4: now,
2: to go to a break?
4: Rosalia, Marissa, I'll tell you someone who is running out of time. We are. We are going to take a very short break, and then we'll be back to the Strada di Mattoni Gialli.
2: Is
4: that pretty close?
2: Follow the yellow road. Follow the yellow road.
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4: Oh, we're just talking about Virginia on air. That's so we have Festa coming up on Sunday.
13: They're going to have beautiful weather for it, so no reason not to go
2: to the Festa.
13: Have a great day.
4: In fact, you might need a little bit of sunscreen,
2: maybe. I think so. It's going to be nice weather.
4: Excellent.
2: Well, Marissa, I think we've come to the end of our program today. This fantastic Royal Adelaide show.
13: I always feel a bit sad.
2: Yes, I know.
13: But it does come around quickly, so I'm sure we'll be back next year to celebrate an important 250 years of Royal Adelaide.
4: Thank goodness Marco is not here because he was saying this would be Rosalie's 250th Royal Show.
2: Okay, thank you. Thank you, Marco, that's okay. Well,
13: you owe him
2: to show
13: one
2: how
13: now.
2: Good I am. Okay?
13: That's exactly
2: how
13: right.
2: How good am I? Yeah? So, we've had a great time this morning. Remember that the show's still on until the 13th, till next Sunday.
4: That's right.
2: And it's open from about 8 o'clock in the morning, I think.
13: Might be
4: 9. I think
2: there's fireworks every night, and there's lots and lots of entertainment.
4: Hey, we heard the announcement this morning about the citizenship ceremony.
2: Yeah.
4: And there's going to be another one Wednesday, another one Thursday, and the last one on Friday.
13: Neither did I.
2: So I don't know if this is something that I've learned. I've never heard of that before, so it's something
4: interesting. Well, I thought you're looking at getting some Italian citizenship, aren't you, Rosalie?
2: Well, we won't talk about
4: that. Or is this only for Australian citizenship?
2: This is Australian.
13: This is becoming an Aussie, mate.
2: This is an Aussie person.
13: Okay. I think it's wonderful. And look, I don't know if you can hear me because I can't hear myself.
4: Oh, yes, we can.
13: Oh, you can. Wonderful. But look, chat. Sinceramente, portate tutta la famiglia, cioè includere i nonni,
2: sì,
13: perché
2: sì, sì, sì,
13: c'è tanto qui a vedere. E infatti mi fa piacere ogni anno, perché facciamo un giro per il Royal Adelaide Show col mio figlio e sua nonna.
2: Sì.
13: And it really is a lovely experience
2: and time famiglia.
13: Together.
2: Yes,
13: it really is.
2: Yes.
13: There is so much to explore, so much to do, so much fun at a time when, and look, you don't even need to spend a lot of money.
2: No, you don't.
13: You really
2: no,
13: don't.
2: You don't. No, no, no.
13: There's so that much is,
2: especially
13: to see
2: when
13: without.
2: You're older, you don't have to. Because come to do you for the genitor. There's lots of free things that you can
13: yeah, there
2: at.
13: Is.
2: You know, i fiori, they're just beautiful, you
13: yeah.
2: know. Ci sono, se volete comprare qualcosa, comprate, ma non dovete comprare.
13: No,
2: anche,
13: no.
2: You know, ci sono molte, molte cose da guardare. E, you know, the community garden che abbiamo parlato con
13: it's
2: lo
13: beautiful.
2: Signoro. E ci sono molti italiani qui.
13: Sì, sì,
2: è vero?
13: Infatti.
2: Che hanno like, prodotti.
13: Yeah, prodotti italiani. Yeah.
2: Ci sono molte cose. So, pick a local. Vogliamo ringraziare once again Penny for sponsoring us here at the radio. Mm-hmm. And each year to bring the radio Italiana qui roll out a
13: pick show. Local, the Parecca
2: yeah, Market. And
13: don't forget to keep buying fruit and vegetables. Fresh
2: South Australia, South Australian fruit. So thank you, Peter,
4: well,
2: for coming along.
4: Grazie.
2: Marco's doing some social media.
4: He has
2: social media. And guardate sui socials, perché ci sono molte fotografie di stamattina.
4: Sì.
2: Ok?
13: E ci siamo divertite tantissimo. 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
2: sì.
13: adesso.
2: Sì,
13: ma
2: voi ascoltatori romaniti con la Radio Italiana 531, perché noi stiamo sempre in onda.
4: That's it.
13: Un abbraccio.
4: Ciao,
2: buona giornata.
4: Ciao.

0: Good afternoon. Welcome to the 8th of September. This is the Health Chronicles on Radio Italiana. You're here with your host, Tito Pignetti and Daniel Garuccio.
1: Afternoon, everybody. Look how sunny it is outside.
0: Yeah, I know. What is that yellow stuff coming from the sky?
1: The sun.
0: Yeah, beautiful. But like usual, I'm here in my shorts and T-shirt all year round. Today, we want to welcome the Health Chronicles, welcome you to the Health Chronicles on Radio Italiana. But we're talking about something that affects every single one of us, and that's food, nutrition, and our relationship with what we eat. And, you know, there's a saying that food is our fuel. And this guest today is going to be talking about that. So join me in one of Adelaide's most established private practice dietitians with more than 25 years of experience, alongside a long-running practice in Henley Beach. Our guest has also been a principal consult dietitian at the St. Andrew's Hospital for more than 20 years. So she must have started when she was 10. She works across areas including oncology, diabetes, cardiac health, IBS, food sensitivities, and malnutrition. So what I particularly like is the philosophy that no nutritional challenge is too difficult to care for, and I love that. So today we're going to cut through some of the confusion about nutrition and find out what really matters in our health. I want to introduce you to Liz Shahadi.
2: Hello all. I love your introduction.
0: I'll take
2: priorities on that.
0: No, thanks. Lovely being here. Thanks for filling in last minute. I really, really appreciate it. Let's get straight into it, Liz. You've been working as a dietitian for over 25 years. So how much has your understanding or our understanding of nutrition changed since you started?
2: Oh, there's a massive difference from that understanding of healthy eating is just a good meal.
0: Mm-hmm.
2: Now it's at a lot more scientific level.
0: Yeah.
2: Especially in the hospital setting. We look at blood profile and things like that. And
0: I've seen recently quite a bit through and read some articles and also seen on TV most recently that there's an increase. Maybe this is not the area I'm supposed to talk about this, but I've seen the increase in bowel cancer in younger kids over the last 20 years. And they're really now looking into studies on, you know, why it is what it is. And I want to perhaps go through some of those possibilities today because I know what I eat today and what I've eaten. I eat pretty well now, but it was very different to what we ate when I was a kid, you know, 40 years ago.
2: There's certainly there's a misunderstanding that how we eat as children does not affect us as we get older. And without a doubt, as the bowel is forming itself, it certainly does. About 30 years ago, I was involved in a study and we looked at why the rates of bowel cancer are quite low in the Asian cultures. And there's a type of fibre that we know of called resistant starch, and it's when you make starch-based things in a way that it becomes glutinous, you know, like when you cook potatoes and it forms that little gel and things like that. And in Asian culture, eating that way, you get a large bowel action, and that's quite protective for anything that exposes the bowel to bowel cancer.
0: Elimination of it.
2: Yeah.
0: If you could correct one major misconception about eating, what do you think it would be? What people think about eating?
2: Oh, I think probably a very significant misunderstanding is that carbohydrates are not good for us.
0: That's an interesting one, yeah.
2: Yeah, absolutely.
0: Especially for the young kids, I think.
2: Yeah, absolutely. Probably the biggest, you know, if I reflect on what I was just saying about bowel health and bowel cancer and that sort of thing, quite often reducing the carbs can sometimes reduce the fibre, and people tend to have more troubles with a bowel action.
0: Yeah, a lot more constipated.
2: No, that's right. And it's not the most charming topic.
0: Yeah.
2: But, you know, we talk about the ease at which we go to the loo and, you know, all those sort of things. But, you know, carbohydrates can have a really good effect on sugar level control when we're talking about diabetes. There's elements in fibre that are really good for cholesterol, and those ones are called soluble fibres. And they're the ones that sort of form a little bit more of a gel type, like legumes and lentils and that sort of thing.
0: Well, just on
2: quite a broad term, probably a lot more broad than we thought.
0: We can talk about all this, can I say, shitty stuff today?
2: Absolutely.
0: Because no one can see it.
2: There's a lot to be said.
0: It is important. It is important because people don't know their bowel actions and they don't know what to look for or what not to look for. No one looks down there a lot of the time. But it's very, very important for your health. You sort of mentioned about high proteins, but there's now new diets consistently of, you know, keto, fasting, low carb, high protein. There's a Mediterranean diet. Are we making nutrition, is it becoming too complicated? And it is there a one for all?
2: Yeah, I think there's not necessarily a one for all, but we need to be cautious about being too restrictive. ketones. I think I'm going to not make some people aren't going to be happy about my reference to this, but ketosis and those ketones can sometimes overlook fibers coming from carbohydrates.
0: Yep.
2: And that can have a negative impact on bowel actions and that sort of thing. So we've just got to be cautious.
0: Yeah, high proteins.
2: Restrictive. Yeah.
0: Yeah, high proteins are stress on the liver, the kidneys then as well. Yeah. It's got to filter out.
2: Look, you're compromising carbohydrates and you're compromising fibre and things like that. The best way we want to do that, it's not overusing carbs either, but it's always making sure that there's that compromise between having protein and carbohydrates at a meal.
0: Always a good balance.
2: Mm.
0: I've personally, this isn't a personal question, I've started intermittent fasting, so 16-8, some 7-8 years ago, and I pretty much stick to it most of the time. What have you heard or seen about that? Don't worry about what I'm doing, but I'd love to hear.
2: Look, there's probably some reasonable advice that actually says it's not such a bad thing.
0: Yeah.
2: It's very important that you don't do it on consecutive days.
0: Mm-hmm.
2: So 2 days in a row will treat the body like it is fasting, and your body will compromise. One of the ways that the body compromises is it says, I'm not getting enough to eat.
0: Yep.
2: And so it restricts itself. So the intermittent fasting is not such a bad idea, provided you're not doing it on consecutive days, and certainly not provided that you're not doing it on more than 2 days
0: a week. What does a genuinely healthy day of eating look like for the average person?
2: Put broadly, we're always making sure that there is a high fibre carbohydrate and a protein present. So if we use examples, it might be oats at breakfast, there's your fibre, and that might be, maybe some yogurt with that, and there's your protein, and things like that through the course of the day. You might have a sandwich that's got a high fibre base, so wholemeal bread, and then you've got a good quality protein. It might be, some cooked chicken, or it might be tuna or something like that. Mm. Yeah, always a complement between those.
0: Sounds like a good balance.
2: Yeah.
0: How do you

0: of diabetes or an increase of the age is on the decrease.
1: Yeah.
0: And that's type 2 diabetes, which we should have usually applied to adults.
1: Yeah, you mentioned before about kids and it's basically their foundation as they're growing. Mm. That's when you need to really eat well to set up their foundation.
0: Yeah, and there's certainly a compromise. Too much of a compromise. You know, this kid's eating. Let's relax. I think that's something we should change.
1: I've heard that saying before. Well, at least they're having something. They're putting something in their tummy. Mm. Yeah, that's not the best. You work extensively with IBS or irritable bowel syndrome, which is huge. And, I mean, I can't believe how many people are suffering with this. What are some of the most common symptoms people experience? And when should they seek professional advice?
0: I think it's really important, and I'm very stressing about this, is that all elements of bowel troubles have been excluded medically and scientifically. So you have all those things identifying that medically there's no, you know, no bowel cancer, there's no Crohn's, there's nothing like that. And then we say, okay, all medical elements have been ruled out, so let's look at it only from a dietary perspective, and then we identify as irritable bowel.
1: Okay, yeah. So all the nasty stuff is looked at first, clear that off, and then go from there.
0: Yeah, absolutely.
1: Right. Have you seen, personally, in your profession, more of that around in the last 5 to 10 years?
0: Yeah. Irritable bowel is heightened also by a number of things, like emotion.
1: Mm-hmm.
0: So it's not unusual for people to come to me with bowel troubles. Mm-hmm. And I might say, you know, has something happened personally in the past sort of 6 to 12 months?
1: Yeah.
0: It just lowers your threshold on how you can tolerate food.
1: Yeah, so obviously there's something going on in there, but then there's some sort of stress factor which changes the hormonal imbalance.
0: Yeah.
1: And bang, it hits it straight away.
0: Yeah.
1: Yeah.
0: Yeah, it's not unusual for me to say to someone who's come with very troublesome bowels and poor bowel control and things like that. It's not the most charming topic. When people come to me, even though it's not the most charming topic, there's a lot of confidence in saying, okay, well, now I can talk about it.
1: Yeah.
0: But, yeah, it certainly heightens the fact that the age is on the decline as well.
1: Great. We're here on the Health Chronicles with Liz Shahadi, major fantastic nutritionist and dietitian. We'll be back after this break.
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5: 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Or you can actually go into Spotify and look up the Health Chronicles and download it as well. I'm here with Liz Shahadi. She's a master dietitian, and we're talking about, just before the break, IBS, so irritable bowel syndrome. Irritable bowel syndrome, what symptoms can, you know, what symptoms do people get? Is it a gut ache? Is it an emotional thing? Is it bleeding from the bowels?
6: Can you explain that? Actually, one thing I will say is if there is bleeding from the bowel, the priority is to get that medically ruled out. So it's a fair comment that you make. But it can vary from individual. It might be, I mean, it's a charming topic, but it might be anything from constipation. Usually it's urgent diarrhea. Quite often watery.
5: Wind?
6: Just, what's that?
5: Wind?
6: Yeah, usually the wind is because something wants to come out. But it's, and look, it's quite intimidating for people to talk about it and probably as soon as they get the opportunity to do so. And again, it's really important that everything medical has been ruled out.
5: For sure. There's a lot of talk about, in medical world these days, about gut health. I know in traditional Chinese medicine, they've been going back for 2,000 years talking about healthy gut, healthy life. But there's a lot of research and a lot of things being done now for gut health in the medical world. What have they found with that? Like, can people have IBS and get into depression, anxiety? Can it cause it, or is it heightened by that?
6: Yeah, it's certainly heightened by that. We have – I often put it to people that we can respond to food in various ways and we don't get any symptoms. And then we respond – we have – you know, maybe emotional symptoms or things like that, and that lowers our threshold to food. And so we're reacting to food that we typically wouldn't have. And I see that in people as old as sort of 60, 70 and 80, and they say, oh, no, I couldn't be reacting to food. I haven't had that all my life.
5: Never had that before, yeah.
6: Yeah, but if your threshold of usually emotion or things like that has lowered, then, yeah, you can start to develop symptoms. And they're generally uncontrolled.
5: I found in life with the human body that the only constant is change. Everything changes all the time.
6: That's right. Especially when there is change that you're not in control of.
5: Yeah.
6: You know, if something emotional has happened for someone and that sort of thing, yeah.
5: We also hear much more today about, you know, gut microbes and gut health. And can you explain that to our listeners and how important that is?
6: Yeah, look, we certainly have a lot of bacteria in our bowel. As I was addressing before about fibre, the bacteria love to thrive on it. Mm-hmm. And so if there is, good bowel action there, the bacteria want to utilise that. And then their byproduct is a gas. Mm-hmm. One of the gases is called butyrate, but it basically is something that says, I need to be here. The gut health will be better because I'm being produced and that sort of thing. There's also the perception that a bowel action does carry out of the intestinal tract, mm-hmm. Things that shouldn't be there.
5: Yeah.
6: Foreign negative particles. You know, there's the perception that, maybe cancer cells might be taken out and that sort of thing. Especially when we're talking about large bowel cancer.
5: Yeah. So it's a clean out, really, and that's what it is. It's elimination.
6: Yeah. Yeah. And the last thing we want to do is do things like strain. You know, your muscles don't want that.
5: No, that's right. No. And that can lead to things like hemorrhoids.
6: Yeah.
5: Yeah.
6: Yeah. Which can hemorrhoids can certainly be a problem. Diverticulitis is on the increase, and that's where we get little, they appear to be growths, but they're like little fingers of the bowel going through the intestinal tract, and then that can certainly get inflamed and that sort of thing.
5: I've noticed with Mum, and she's been diagnosed, she's 90 now, but she's been diagnosed with the diverticulitis.
6: Yeah.
5: And a lot of its the symptoms have begun since being in the nursing home, not to blame the nursing home, but there's extra medication that she's having to get through certain things. Is that right? Is that possible?
6: Well, it certainly is possible, but you've still got that predisposition that's going to happen.
5: Yeah, that's right.
6: So she might have certainly had troubles with her bowels previously. Mm-hmm. She might have been on painkillers.
5: Yeah.
6: That can certainly
5: give
6: people troubles. And then you need even some level of complacency when you change your diet because you're going to a situation where you're not preparing the food, which mm-hmm. is what can happen culturally, like in Mum's case. And so you might get a little bit more complacent with your food choice and that sort of thing. So if your fibre's on the decrease for whatever reason, your volume of bowel action can change and things like straining is on the increase and they're the sort of things that impact on the bowels.
5: Yeah. Mm. And it's amazing how that happens and people have bowel problems and it can lead to anxiety, depression or just exacerbate that as well.
6: Yeah, that's right. So you might have that predisposition that you're going to have troubles.
5: Mm-hmm.
6: Then anxiety can make the symptoms worse, make the symptoms come on more readily. But also, conversely, troubles with your bowels can heighten your anxiety as well.
5: Yeah, absolutely. So going both ways.
6: Yeah.
5: Food intolerances and sensitivities. I don't have science facts on this, but I feel that they're becoming more common. Or are we just better recognise them these days, do you think?
6: Oh, we're certainly recognising them more. Mm-hmm. It's good Australian research that looks at that. Two very different pathways. One looks at food sensitivities where you're identifying additives and things like that in food, and then there's a very different opposite pathway which makes reference to the acronym FODMAPs, and that just looks at the various compounds of foods and how your body might digest it and get fermenting and things like that. Yeah.
5: Yeah, interesting. Now, I hear a lot of people eliminating gluten and dairy and other food themselves. Like, you go get a coffee these days and people are getting a cafe latte with gluten-free milk or almond milk or decaffeinated. There's all these other things that come with it. Mm. Can unnecessarily removing foods actually create nutritional problems? Like gluten and dairy and these type of things?
6: No, I mean, the biggest problem can come from removing fibres if you're going to be restrictive in that regard. Some people will feel better for some of those restrictions. Is it because they've removed a variety of foods? particularly when you're looking at something like a gluten-free diet, it certainly can have benefits for some, but mm-hmm. it will be very restrictive compared to the variety. So you might be incidentally removing things that you didn't realise were causing troubles.
5: Yeah.
6: But if it means that those sort of products are being consumed, we need to make sure they've got things like calcium fortification. So you're replacing dairy, but you're not compromising on things like calcium by doing so.
5: Yeah, yeah, absolutely. And that's why it's important to see someone like yourself absolutely. To make sure that everything is balanced. We'll talk about
6: absolutely.
5: That later on. Now, you mentioned earlier type 2 diabetes and how powerful can nutrition and lifestyle changes be in managing this condition?
6: Oh, look, to put it into perspective, it used to be called adult onset mm-hmm. diabetes, and yeah. that was because older than 55 was when we would usually see type 2 diabetes.
5: Yeah.
6: The age of that is definitely on the decrease. And again, it relates to, it relates to dietary fibre and how that is compromised and how better eating is compromised in general. The youngest I've seen is probably, as young as 16 years old. And this is experiencing what would have been type 2 diabetes and over 50-55, as I was saying before. Yeah, if you're eating foods that are being too readily digested, which can happen with sugars, can happen with low fibre foods, then that generally means that your body's hormone are working harder to compensate for the fact that there's sugars that shouldn't be there.
5: Yeah.
6: And also it's exhausting its own insulin, and that's the best hormone to manage sugar levels.
5: Yeah. With younger kids, I've seen kids, you know, as young as 5 and 6 and 4, where they get onset, you know, type 2 diabetes. Is that a genetic predisposition as well as other factors as well?
6: Oh, look, as young as that, there's a chance it's type 1. Mm-hmm. And where type 1 diabetes is it's where the body can't produce its own insulin
5: mm-hmm.
6: And needs assistance. That's why the children are injecting insulin and things like that.
5: Yeah.
6: As we're getting older and it becomes type 2 diabetes, it's not that the body doesn't produce the insulin. It's probably just that it's exhausted. It's exhausted its own insulin stores.
5: Yep.
6: Needs some help from a dietary perspective, and also needs some help generally with tablets, and the tablets just make your own body work better.
5: Yeah. Well, we're here on the Health Chronicles with Liz Shahadi, a dietitian. We're going to take a break and back in a moment.

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6: Welcome back to the Health Chronicles. You're here with your host Tito Pignetti, Daniel Garuch on the panel, and our special guest, we've got Liz Shahadi, who's a dietitian for over 25 years. Liz, we've been talking about diabetes and type 2 diabetes and a whole lot of things, but when it comes to, say, heart health and cholesterol, what are the biggest nutritional changes that people can realistically make, or are there any?
7: Oh, absolutely. Fiber actually plays a really good role in heart health. Mm-hmm. We don't necessarily realise that. One of the ways is just the byproducts that when your body is exposed to fibre, what it can have for the heart. And also the high fibre foods do come with good nutrients as well that we're exposing. Certain sorts of fibres, the byproduct that they make when they make their way to the large bowel can actually be quite protective for things like cholesterol. As well, we don't realise that this whole association between fibre and how it travels through the intestinal tract.
6: It's huge, isn't it? I find that when my kids went through school and I went through school, obviously, in Australia, and we learn about Pythagoras' theorem and all these, you know, algebra and all these things, but the basic, you know, relationships, nutrition, we don't get taught anything like that, and I think it's so important because, like you said earlier, these early days are the foundations to great gut health, great gut performance and health as well. So I wish we had more of that. But
7: look, at least what's happening now is there's a massive reality kicks saying we need to be able to do something about that.
6: Yeah.
7: And it knowledge empowers us. So give people knowledge like we're hearing now and it encourages people to say I need to do something about it.
6: Yeah, I love it. It gets me a bit. I'm not going to get political here, but mm-hmm. the government's bringing taxes for, you know, like we're bringing taxes for lollies or for sweets or sugar, and I understand why they're doing it, but I'd like them to spend some money towards educating people, you know, kids at school as well, so they come through the back end as well.
7: I mean, look,
6: if pun intended.
7: No, I was going to wonder about that. Actually, in putting that, as long as that tax is actually contributing to research.
6: Yeah.
7: Then it's probably not such a bad thing to take.
6: Yeah.
7: But as long as it's not going in their back pockets, but it is actually going to research.
6: Oh, absolutely, absolutely. Yeah. I want to talk about weight management a bit as well, if we can. It can be an emotional subject. So why do traditional diets, you know, this is for our listeners, so often fail people in the long term?
7: If we're talking about it from an emotional perspective, it's not so much that they fail, it's just that people don't have that relationship with themselves. It might be, you know, how we treat ourselves, how we eat, you know, maybe just that emotional pick-me-up that some people get being exposed to food. The flip side of it is that people don't want to eat emotionally. They're restricting themselves from everything, and that even means food. So there's two pathways as to how emotion can really affect people's eating. So, yeah, one pathway, they're not eating, and the other pathway is they're overeating. Yeah.
6: So those that go on these fad diets, you know, like, and I think ultimately most people want to see results pretty quickly. However, you know, if someone restricts themselves from sugar, say goes on a high keto diet, then, you know, I think it's really hard to maintain long term as well.
7: Oh, look, I might just clarify on that point. Reducing sugars as one of those carbohydrates. That's what we call a simple carbohydrate. So your body uses it very easily. It depletes its hormone insulin to use it. So that's not necessarily a bad thing.
6: Mm-hmm.
7: But then the more complex carbohydrates, which are the ones that your body takes a little bit longer to digest, and that's what helps us because your body is digesting it slower. So for that, we need to still make sure that we are having some of that.
6: Which ones are those, for the listeners, are the slow processing carb?
7: Yes, so we've got the whole grain breads. We've got the whole grain cereals. Mm-hmm. So it might be something as simple as porridge. It might be something as simple as bran flakes, that type of thing. Brown rice is really good. White rice, provided it's cooked with the absorption method. So that's what sort of gels the rice, and as I was saying before, it's a really good indicator that there's a low incidence of bowel-related disease in Asian cultures, and it highlights that, you know, anything that creates a good bowel action. But can't forget fruits and vegetables, especially vegetables. Yeah.
6: So tell us about the rice, the white rice, and how it's cooked. Can you explain that?
7: Yeah. So that's both the white and the brown, but in particular. Yeah, so we're only cooking the white rice with as much water as we need, and then it sort of gelatinizes and that sort of thing. The priority is still brown rice.
6: Yeah.
7: The priority is still brown rice.
6: Okay. Do you think overall there's a process? I know when I've coached soccer in the past, a lot of people look at winning the game, whereas I try to look at the processes to get us to that win, and the win's the last result. Is it a bit like that in diet? People look at that last result first, like they keep looking at the scales and know where they want to get to, and that sometimes supersedes, you know, their overall health and well-being.
7: Oh, absolutely. Sometimes food restriction is what is driving people, and then that translates to the numbers on the scales. So yeah, sometimes we are over restricting ourselves and we're compromising all the good foods.
6: Yeah.
7: So the best way, so that we still include carbohydrates, the best way to do that is make sure they're high fibre versions. So difference between a white slice of bread and a whole grain or a wholemeal type of bread, just making sure that is being included, as well as the protein. So the meats, the fish and that sort of thing. So it's good combination. That combination has the best effect also on blood sugar levels.
6: Yeah. To balance those out.
7: Mm.
6: Now, you spent over 20 years working at St Andrews, as we mentioned before, including with oncology patients. How does nutrition support somebody going through cancer treatment?
7: Oh, look.
6: Or how can it?
7: Yeah, there's certainly a number of ways. One of the things that we do is we increase the supplements that we provide to them. Sometimes their nutrition is compromised, be it the side effect of cancer, be it the side effect of the cancer itself, be it the side effect of the treatment, so chemotherapy, radiotherapy. And so we're just making sure, you know, every mouthful counts. So it might be nutrition supplements. For some people, their ability to chew food is impaired, and so it might be something as simple as us changing the texture of the food that's coming from the kitchen.
6: Making them more mushy.
7: Yeah, and also it doesn't fill people up as much. So if it's not filling them up, they're going to still try and have something to eat. Nutrition variety is a really important thing as well. Nutrition variety can be reflected in even just the different colours of vegetables. Different colours give us different nutrients and that sort of thing.
6: Yeah, we've come a long way from that, haven't we? So we sort of,
7: yeah, absolutely.
6: I think we've lost ourselves in a way because everyone just ate certain things at certain days based on your culture. Yeah. But now with the mix of cultures and the fast food and everything we do these days, it's really important to have a professional on your side to work out what is best for you.
7: You know, it's an interesting thing. It, almost in contrast to that, I often say to those older 70s, 80s, oh, you used to eat so well, but we didn't have any food. No, but what you had was great quality.
6: Yeah.
7: You know, it was. It might have been from the backyard. It might have been bright colours. It might have been, you know, all we weren't compromised like we can be these days.
6: Yeah, absolutely.
7: And we're learning all over again.
6: Yeah.
7: Yeah.
6: Do you think, like, a lot of kids these days, like when I grew up, you know, everyone went to the gym and did their own thing, and now the kids these days have their own PTs. You know, do you think it's going to go the next step and people have their own nutritionists? Or?
7: Oh, look, it's certainly on the increase. And if you want to be empowered by knowledge, it certainly is a great thing to do, visit a dietitian and get the understanding that there is a science approach. It's not just hearsay. You can certainly be empowered by the fact that science is making those decisions.
6: All right. Well, then we'll get your details later, so some of our listeners might want to contact you. But for now, we're going to take a break here on the Health Chronicles and back in a moment.

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5: 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We're here with Liz Shahadi. Now, Liz, you mentioned before about supplements. You give out supplements to people for certain things who are sick. But do most people actually need vitamins or supplements, or should we be getting most of what we need from food?
6: We certainly should be getting it most from food, without a doubt. There might be some that need to complement what they're doing.
5: Yep.
6: Iron is probably a good thing that helps your oxygen. Zinc is a good thing. It certainly helps healing of the body. Mm-hmm. You know, if someone's had injury or skin tear or things like that, that can be really helpful.
5: Yeah.
6: There's no troubles with vitamins and minerals, but we certainly need to be cautious that we're not overusing. So a standard multivitamin mineral is not necessarily a bad thing.
5: Yeah.
6: Yeah.
5: Yeah, no, that's good. Because that's what it is. It's supplementing what you usually eat. That's what it should be for. It shouldn't be your food.
6: It should be food as a priority.
5: No, sorry, the supplement shouldn't be, you know.
6: Oh, that's right. Food, yeah, absolutely. Yeah. Food is your priority. And we're actually seeing, it's an interesting thing, in the use of vitamins and minerals, we're actually seeing increasing levels of vitamin B that the body actually doesn't want. So we need to make sure that we're always on top of science as well.
5: Yeah. So there's an overuse of vitamin B, is that what you're saying?
6: Yeah, we don't realise that the body is actually not able to manage, that's B6,
5: mm-hmm.
6: And the levels are on the increase. And it's quite an interesting thing that's only been in recent years, and it can have effect on the nerve system and nerve function and stuff like that, yeah.
5: Vitamin B6, yeah. That's for the overuse. Okay, interesting. What about, we've got a world where we're overproducing and, in the fields, are we lacking in minerals in some of our food because of that, because of the overproducing of land, on land?
6: Oh, absolutely. Yeah, we're certainly compromising vitamins and minerals, even just them not being as fresh as they once were. You know, picking from the garden, they're have got a lot of vitamins and minerals these days, it might be something as simple as travelling a long distance to get to our back, to our kitchens, or overcooking is certainly something that can be of problems as well.
5: Yeah.
6: Yeah.
5: Interesting. Yeah, it definitely has changed. I know my father had a garden. My father-in-law still got a garden. And just eating that fruit and veg out of there is so much different to what we get at the supermarkets.
6: Without a doubt.
5: The taste is different. It's like what it used to be. It's amazing. It hasn't been in a freezer or fridge for, 6 months.
6: Yeah, that's right. It's an interesting thing. For those who can't access it, especially the fresh product, especially those who are only preparing meals for one, that sort of thing, as much as people don't want to hear it, but the rise in the quality of frozen vegetables is a lot better. So if you're going to compromise yourself preparing for one, it's blast frozen. So the quicker it's frozen, the better it is for our health. So fresh is always going to be best, absolutely.
5: Fresh is best, yeah. We should get back into our own gardens. Sometimes said I should just take a month off and spend it with my father-in-law.
6: Yeah.
5: He just plants, even according to moon cycles, and I don't know what it all does, but it's just amazing.
6: Even just you'll see even the colour of those things is a lot more vibrant than it would be if it's something that's, from the supermarket.
5: Yeah.
6: This is the backyard, without a doubt.
5: Liz, we've got to do this again. It's been an amazing conversation. I hope the listeners have really loved this. I have. It's been a great conversation. A reminder that nutrition isn't simply about dieting or counting calories. It's about supporting health, managing illness, enjoying food, and finding an approach that works for each individual. So after more than 25 years in practice and more than two decades at St. Andrew's Hospital, it's wonderful to hear that one principle remains the same, remains so important, that every person is different. And no nutritional challenge should be considered too difficult to care for. So thank you so much for joining me today.
6: Thank you.
5: And sharing your knowledge and experiencing with our Health Chronicles listeners as well. And to everyone listening, look after yourselves, look after each other. Remember, your health is your greatest wealth, and your health is not a destination. It's a journey and something you build every day. So thank you so much to Daniel.
7: Thank you, everybody.
5: Liz, thanks for being on. And listeners, we'll see you next week, same bat time. Enjoy yourselves. Enjoy the sun.
7: Ciao, everybody.
6: Thank you. Let's all learn.
5: Absolutely.
6: Thank you.
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3: Radio Italiane 531. Siete in onda con Francesca e Eliana oggi pomeriggio. Eliana.
4: Oh my goodness, we've got back, come abbiamo parlato prima, abbiamo aperto il discorso del real estate, sia che quelli che vanno a comprare in Italia adesso. E allora, a iniziare questo discorso, vogliamo parlare un ex cancoroni, ex
3: compare,
4: il nostro compare, ex compare.
3: Well, not ex compare, always compare.
4: Yeah, sempre compare con Mari here. Beh, abbiamo con noi un grande real estate agent di Melbourne, Rick Massese. Is it Massese?
5: Massese.
4: Ben ritornate con noi
3: in onda.
4: In onda, eh?
5: Grazie. It's been, I think it was COVID time last time I was on air in Adelaide, but I do listen regularly when I can, and it's great to be back on.
4: Beautiful. Now, Rick, I just thought, as we said, we're sort of initiating some topics on real estate, particularly with the movement of Australians buying these Euro houses in Sicily, or not even buying the Euro houses, but actually there's a, you know, group of people that are moving to Italy, packing up in Australia because the cost of living and wanting to bring their family over. Obviously here in Adelaide, we're all complaining about real estate prices and, you know, everyone's, kids can't get into the housing market, but you're the big real estate agent in Victoria. So, what's your uptake
3: take
4: on it all?
5: Listen, the Victorian, and just going back to what you said, on the international scale, a lot of people really need to be careful when they are buying overseas. I just was speaking to a colleague this morning that has clients that buy overseas, and the Greek Prime Minister has now gone and put the transfer property tax for outside of European buyers, which affects Australian people, from 5% to 13%.
3: Wow.
5: Because obviously there is an influx of people outside of Europe buying property in Europe. So they're trying to capitalize on that. So you've got to be very careful when you are buying overseas, because there's a lot of hidden costs. But going back to the Australian market, it's, you know, I've been in real estate close to 20 years, and I've seen peaks and I've seen highs and I've seen lows. You know, there's a lot of outside factors, but from Melbourne, it is tough. You know, I don't think that the Melbourne market has flattened out yet. You know, banks are predicting that it'll probably fall up to around 13% by the mid of 2027, which is scary, but with all good things, you know, it bounces back. So, you know, if you have got, you know, I say to a lot of my clients, a lot of clients say to me, oh, you must be quiet in real estate. The one thing about real estate is that the market is forever changing, and that when things are good, people want to capitalize and want to buy and sell. And when things are bad, people need to sell. And there's opportunities for people that have got funds to buy. But what we're seeing here in Victoria at the moment, you know, it's got a lot to do with government, the negative gearing, you know, property downturn, tax changes. You know, up until probably 2 months ago, the amount of sales that we made from people in Sydney buying in with their self-managed super funds, that's finished. That is gone. Oh. It's not an investor's market anymore at all. Yep. You know, but having said that, if you want to buy property now and you have the funds to buy it, it's a great time to buy, because once the property market bounces back, you're going to have equity in your property fairly quickly.
6: And that's what we're hearing too, that now is the best time to buy, even with the uncertainty of, you know, the rate rises that we keep hearing about as well, that it's a buyer's market at the moment. I don't know what it's like over there. We're currently sort of, you know, dabbling a little bit, just looking at the real estate and stuff. We've noticed here the auction rates have dropped considerably, and the clearance rate is, I think last weekend was like 33%. What's it like over there in Melbourne, do you know off the top of your head?
5: It's bad. I don't know off the top of my head, but it's below, I think I read somewhere it was below 40. And Victoria's predominantly been an auction state. I haven't called, you know, I'm looking at a lot of the listings that have come through, and I sat down with my sales team this morning and had a look at the appraisals and had a look at, the listings that are coming up. None of them auctioned, because it's just, it's that fear of uncertainty.
6: Yes.
5: Because the thing with auction, it's all well, going to auction and buying. But what we're finding banks these days are that they're not going to commit to a loan until they basically value the property.
6: Mm.
5: You know, I've seen people that have gone in there with pre-approval and then have gone to settle, and the bank says, well, you know, the pre-approval was $600,000, for example, but we've assessed the property and we don't believe it's worth $600,000. We can't give you a loan. Now, if you've bought an auction, how are you going to get out?
6: Wow.
5: You can't.
4: You're stuck.
5: So people now, that's why they're going private treaties, because they can put condition in there like subject to finance. So they can come out and have a look and do an assessment. And then there's a myriad of vendors of lenders that you can talk to that will help you through. But it's a big risk. At the auction, and it's basically dried up. You know, I call auctions all the time, and I think I was speaking to one of my colleagues, you know, they had an auction last week that there was like probably 40 people, not one person put a hand up.
6: Wow.
4: This is, I've got people I know that have been going to auctions the last few weeks, and they're saying the same thing here in Adelaide. There's a lot of people, but they're just all getting, no one's bidding.
6: They're just passing in.
4: So, are you finding, is it mainly owner occupiers that are looking at the buyer's market at the moment? I mean, obviously with the changes of tax, it always puts that scare for investors.
5: It is owner occupiers. What we're finding is that, you know, and I feel sorry for these first home buyers, because the top end of the market has taken a hit. The middle part has taken a hit, but not as much. But investors are still buying at the lower end of the market.
6: Okay.
5: And predominantly speaking, that's where a lot of the first home buyers try to get in. But they can't get their foot in their door, because all of a sudden the middle tier buyers are coming down to the lower tier where the first home buyers normally are. And are pushing that price a little bit out of reach for the first home buyers. So that's what we're finding at the moment. And obviously it's a big risk buying a property these days. You just, from a financial perspective, and I feel, you know, I do a lot with first home buyers. They love getting into the home, but you look at it, and this is why that we've got rental crisis as well, is because they will, it's more economical for them to rent than buy a house, because they don't have to pay any of the outgoings, any rates or anything like that. And then all of a sudden, these people that were meant to be buying first home buyers aren't in that bracket. They're in the rental bracket, and then we've got a rental crisis. You've got landlords that are selling, or rental providers, I should say, that are selling properties left, right and centre because of the, I mean, I'm not sure about Adelaide, but in Victoria, the new legislation and the minimum standards and things like that. And people are saying, I'm not going to spend $20,000 to bring my property up to market.
4: Yeah.
5: And, then, you know, I've got to, you know, put the rent up to try cover it. It just doesn't make sense. And then you've got the other extreme in the rental market where people are renting rooms. I see someone rent a room in a property for like $500 a week. Wow. That's how much of a rental property we have in Melbourne.
4: Wow.
5: So it's hard times out there. I think the governments really need to have a look at what policies and procedures they're putting into place. But you know, having said that, there is still that opportunity to buy in Melbourne. I mean, I think I was reading an article the other day that, you know, Adelaide, although the last couple of months, I believe Adelaide, the medium house price has slightly fallen. It's still greater than Melbourne.
4: Yeah.
6: Oh, wow.
5: It's great.
4: So connecting with our Italian background and, you know, mm-hmm. where, you know, a lot of, you know, the Italians, you know, it was growing up, buy property, you know, everyone yeah. we just had 10 properties. And we don't want to discourage young people to say they can't buy into the market.
5: No, no.
4: But you wouldn't be seeing that happen anymore now, would you? People just buying these properties and, you know, like our upbringing is like rent money, rent is dead money, but it's not these days, is it?
5: Yeah, it's not, because it's that, I mean, you know, the old saying is Italiani non vendono comprano. So, you know, we buy, we don't sell, because for us, bricks and mortar is king. So, but the new generation coming through, and it's also a different lifestyle, you know, it's a different lifestyle of what the new generation, you know, when our parents bought property, it had to be a big block to build a big house.
4: Yeah.
5: Now, you know, the new generation, they don't want to spend their days cutting lawn or mowing trees in the backyard and things like that. You know,
4: robots to cut lawns now. You don't need a freaking lawn.
5: No, exactly. And, you know, although they've got it tough now, but, you know, I was speaking to my mother-in-law, you know, and with my parents, when they first, you know, when the GFC hit here, they were paying up to like 17% interest rates.
4: Correct.
5: We haven't seen that.
4: Yeah.
5: You know? We're complaining at 5 at 6, but, you know, those our parents and that built like that 20 years ago or 30 years ago when things were tough, their interest rates were astronomical.
4: Yeah. We need to change the thinking around too much because it's true. We keep saying, can't get into the market. But it is about adjusting your budget a little bit. You don't have to adjust it. But it's true. Our parents were paying 17%, 18% back in those days. So, you know, and their wages, yes, it's all relevant to the cost of living now, but it can be done, can't it? I know there are some 20-year-olds that are buying into property here in Adelaide as well.
5: Listen,
4: so.
5: 100, and this is the time to buy into property. If you've got, you know, you can, the rental market's strong. You can still rent out a property. What you'll find from an investment perspective is that you haven't got the advantages of that negative gearing and things like that. But if you look at the long game, you're going to buy into a property now. You're going to, by the time the market turns around, you're going to have instant, your equity is going to grow in that property.
4: Yeah.
5: So that's what you've got. You've got to look at the real estate game at the moment. It's a long game. If you can afford it and you can get into it and you can make your sacrifices, the unfortunate thing that I see now is that a lot of the younger generation, it's easier for them to rent.
4: Yeah.
5: You know? That's the trap, because it's the lifestyle, and they like to move around and they like their quality of life and they like going on holidays and they like that, and good on them.
4: Yeah.
5: That's great.
4: Yeah.
5: Yeah. But, you know, you don't want to be in a position where a couple of years sacrifice will, in the long run and in the long game of real estate,
4: pays off. You're
5: going to be far more beneficial in terms of property and money down the track.
6: And that's what I was going to say. It really is, and depending on situations, it's that short-term pain for that long-term gain. And it really boils down to your lifestyle, as you said, because there are those that are willing to make that sacrifice short-term, where in the long-term they will be better off, versus others that are comfortable to be renting the rest of their lives, but they've got their budgets, they've got, you know, their lifestyle that they're accustomed to, and they're happy to, to do that. So I think, you know, it does depend on everybody's, like, backgrounds, and I don't think you can say, you know, some are doing it tough on and some aren't, because it is a combination, and it really goes down to people's choice of what they want out of life, I think, as well.
5: You know, I've had a couple of clients of mine that have said to me, Rick, sell everything. I'm just going to put the money in superannuation and just receive an income from it, monthly. I don't want to deal with the headaches. Mm-hmm. Okay. I've got other clients of mine saying, Rick, I've got money. I want to buy. Okay. So I suppose what it comes down to is what there's individual circumstances.
4: Yep.
5: People like certain ways of living. People have got a different theory in their head what they want to do moving on. They want to retire. They want to scale down. It's all, there's nothing wrong. Don't get me wrong. I know people that, have probably can buy a street of houses, but would rather that money doing other things for them and still rent.
4: Yeah. Yep.
5: Because that's the way they want to live.
6: Yeah.
5: And there's nothing wrong with that.
6: Exactly. No.
5: There's nothing wrong with that, you know?
4: Rick, we're just going to we'll need to wrap it up, but we will touch base with you again just to get an update. But I think what the key message is, you know, especially for our younger generation, and I think it's not to discourage because of all the doom and gloom that you can't get into the market.
5: No, 100%.
4: I think, you know, we need to take, you know, everyone says keeping the traditions. Well, let's go back to what the traditions were, where you saved and you sacrificed to get what you want, which is what our parents did.
6: Correct.
4: So I think that's the message, what we need to do to our generation. Say, you can have it, but you're just going to have to give some things up every now and then. That's all. Yeah.
5: Exactly. And like I said, it's the short pain now of this, and it'll be long term because, you know, I think, you know, a lot of the properties that I've sold to first time buyers and investors, they love it. Yeah. And the unfortunate thing is with all media, they paint this picture of doom and gloom and everything like that. But it shouldn't be like that.
4: That's right.
5: You know, the unfortunate thing is the media is like, they do it. No news is good news. Yeah.
4: That's right.
5: So basically, they get fear of the entrapment, and then it's a circle. It's a whole cycle effect. But all I can say to listeners, if your kids have got a deposit and they want to buy it, be smart. The thing that I find is go to a broker or go to a bank and make sure that you can service the loan.
4: That's it.
5: If you're only allowed $500,000, allow for whatever other things that you have to put on top of it.
4: Yep.
5: Buy something at $400,000.
4: That's it.
5: You know, to get in the market, because that market, in today's market, that $400,000 will grow so quickly once the market turns.
4: And take on a second job if you have to. If it means you have to for a little few years of sacrifice, but it's really just changing the lifestyle a little bit, isn't it? That's all.
5: Leanna Francesca, it's about lifestyle and choices.
4: Choice, correct. Exactly.
5: It's the choices that you want to do. That's all it comes down to.
4: Well, Rick, thank you very much. Grazie mille. And we will love to have you back on our show again. Another time, we'll get another update and see how things are going. It's just launching the topic. Like I said, we want to talk. We're going to be talking to people that are moving themselves to Italy, but it's good to get another aspect. Need to encourage the younger generation to be positive, because you're going to be in the market. You can get in the market still.
5: At the end of the day, Australia is the lucky country.
4: Correct.
5: Okay. Compared to what we have around the world, Australia is definitely the lucky country. And it's a place that you can still invest. You can buy your home and you can feel safe to a certain degree. Yep. There's things out of our control, but we can't control that.
4: No.
5: But and like I said to you, there's no other place in the world that you want to bring up kids. Yeah, every capital, every nation have got their issues, but that's right around the world. But we are still a lucky country.
4: Grazie mille, Rick. We will speak to you again in a few weeks or so. And salute a tutti a Melbourne e ci sentiamo a presto.
6: Ciao,
5: grazie mille. Thanks for having me. Ciao a tutti. Ciao, grazie.
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15: 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Let him come on out. Let him come on in. Everybody knows he's there. And come on, listen to me. 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
0: Hang on. Ha perso il filo del discorso.
1: Yes.
0: Peter, how are you?
1: I'm very well, thank you.
0: Oh, good.
1: Bene, molto bene.
0: Molto bene, not just bene.
1: No. What a... The mornings are getting brighter.
0: They are.
1: Not so dark. Sun is coming up. Mm-hmm. And it's getting a little warmer during the day.
0: Oh, yes.
1: I'm going to say summer is just around the corner.
0: That's good. I love summer.
1: It's a fairly big corner. It's just a big one, but we'll get there.
0: And of course, spring, it's really in the air because...
1: Hey, it's not spring yet. What is it? Isn't it the 21st?
0: According to Australia, the 1st of April, the 1st of September is spring.
1: That's it.
0: And is it the end of... Which month that we change our time? We got into...
1: October,
0: isn't it? It's October, so.
1: Ooh.
0: Yeah.
1: You want to change your time already?
0: I do. I like.
1: Hang on, this time, do we gain an hour?
0: No, we're going back. We're going forward. When we change, we go forward, so we lose an hour sleep.
1: So you want to lose an hour of your life? Oh no!
0: We can make up.
1: We'll make up for it next time when we bring it back.
0: But right. It's not that time yet.
1: No. Wow!
0: But I do love what they call it. The saving light. The longer day.
1: Daylight saving, yes.
0: Daylight saving, yep. Yes. I do like it. I mean, I don't work anymore, so I don't have the excuse that I go home.
1: Hang on, you're telling me you're working every day.
0: I do work every day, but without being paid now.
1: No.
0: Isn't that the same for you?
1: Yeah, it is.
0: Mm.
1: It is. We do work, and somehow no one puts that stuff that, in the bank, in the car.
0: No, nothing comes across.
1: No. It's not fair.
0: However, Peter, we have to say hello to Libby.
1: Yes.
0: I do hope she remembered and she tuned on the radio.
1: Mm-hmm.
0: Libby's a friend that we've known for a long time through the Adelaide Girls Choir group.
1: Mm-hmm.
0: And even though she's Italian, she's Australian, just like you, she's learning Italian.
1: Oh, good on her.
0: Mm-hmm.
1: Brava.
0: And she's also a bit artistic, you love music and all that.
1: Mm-hmm.
0: But she's more into the art and the paintings and whatever. Lovely.
1: Did you know I can paint in Italian?
0: The how?
1: I can not only paint in English... But I'm bilingual when it comes to painting. I can paint in Italian.
0: Are you talking about painting a house or doing a painting?
1: No, painting a house.
0: Okay, so in Italian,
1: yes.
0: If you can paint,
1: mm.
0: you are a pittore.
1: I bet you are.
0: Mm. But if you are actually painting the house,
1: yes, that's
0: you are in bianchino.
1: Yeah, well, I'm in bianchino.
0: Bravo. Mm. Hai visto?
1: I can play Italian music in the background while I'm painting the house. So
0: really?
1: I say I'm painting in Italian. Yeah.
0: So it helped you to paint better?
1: Well, I don't know. I probably end up painting like like Michelangelo.
0: Oh, that's a pittore.
1: Lying on my back, lying on the floor.
0: I was about to say, is your house that high?
1: Well, look, there are some high patches. Yeah. I don't know. How did he ever do that? That's extraordinary.
0: You know, what I actually think is, how did they do the scaffolding for him to get that high up?
1: I think there were a lot of helpers. I think there
0: well, they were holding him on.
1: I think there were a lot of little bambini who were helping by holding everything up, holding up the scaffolding. But, you know, I can imagine, I can imagine painting something, lying on your back. But we're talking about
0: A little thing.
1: Like a little thing.
0: Yes.
1: How do you get the perspective right? How do you get just how does it become so perfect? It's extraordinary. Maybe there was someone else. Maybe he didn't actually create all of the images. Maybe Brian.
0: Michelangelo.
1: No. Someone else had a pencil. Little Mario there. He had quite a skill with his stylus, and he went up there and he actually just did all the outlines.
0: Okay.
1: And all Michelangelo did was just went up there and filled in. He just filled in between the lines. He could have.
0: Who knows?
1: I don't know. That's one of the questions I'll put down to ask.
0: But
1: when I'm in that position when you, to ask.
0: Yes. That's interesting because I wonder whether we'll find out to those things, one day.
1: I know that our grandson is not listening right now.
0: No.
1: But we have, just between you and me, we have ordered this book for him for his birthday coming up next month.
0: Okay.
1: And it's 100,000 things you wanted to know. It's like there's a series of these books and they're for young people and they're all the questions in the world are answered. So if you've got a question about something,
0: okay,
1: you can find an answer to it. So I guess it's like today's version of an encyclopedia.
0: Okay.
1: I guess, so you'll look it up and you'll find something. If you want to know, how long does it take for sunlight to get from the sun to the earth, Now, I think I know, and I think we probably learn things like that at school. Mm-hmm. Well, a young person now, rather than look up Mr. Google or whoever or search it out, go to a book and find the area.
0: And do some reading, which is very important.
1: Yes. But we could find
0: proper
1: the answer.
0: Proper reading.
1: So I don't think about whether Michelangelo did the chapel ceiling would be in the book as a question. I don't know.
0: No, I don't think so. Mm. But, the thing is this. That's why, because his name is Michelangelo, and our names are different.
1: Different.
0: Yeah. But
1: hey, we know there's some people in the journalist world who there's one gentleman called Michelangelo.
0: Yeah.
1: A South Australian
0: gentleman.
1: Yes, right. He's not the Michelangelo. Not the. Well, he is the Michelangelo to some other people, to his parents, he is. I wonder if they named him that thinking, oh, we need some ceiling work done.
0: He can do the ceiling.
1: He can do the ceiling for us.
0: He can do some artistic thing. I doubt it.
1: Because if you're named after a really famous person,
0: most likely
1: pressure on you?
0: Most likely he was named after his grandfather.
1: Who could have been named after his grandfather, who could have been named after the original, maybe.
0: I doubt it.
1: Oh, okay.
0: Do you know where he's from? I don't think it. Where was Michelangelo from? Was he from Rome?
1: I don't know. Give him a call. Just, he's out there painting that ceiling. We've had some work done in the building here. I have seen a guy painting a ceiling. They were here.
0: Did he have
1: I
0: a long beard? Past them.
1: I should say, hey, Michelangelo, come stay. Oh, no, he wouldn't have. Michelangelo wouldn't have spoken Italian. He would have spoken sort of a Latin.
0: Yes.
1: Probably.
0: Of course. Mm. Back then. Mm. Yeah. Mm. Oh, my gosh.
1: Isn't that interesting?
0: Very interesting indeed. But I think we better have some music. I hope that our listeners are still following us with all the Michelangelos.
1: Hey, I've got to say buongiorno and a big...
0: Again?
1: Yes, a big hello to our friends who are over at the Royal Adelaide Show.
0: Yes.
1: And yesterday we had some of our lovely listeners come over and say hello.
0: That's lovely.
1: Our manager, Marg Cole, was with the Pick a Local stand yesterday doing our program from the Royal Show. And Rosalia and I were there and Marissa was there. Penny from Pick a Local, who... we always hear on a Wednesday morning at a show, not this week, but next week, back on a Wednesday morning. She was there telling us all about the amazing things that the fruit and veg industry in South Australia provides and what they do. But some lovely folks who are running a stall just next to us, about a community garden, and were promoting that enterprise, came over and said, "We listen to you."
0: There you are. Hello, buongiorno.
1: So that was absolutely lovely. And we had some other people come along saying and pointing to us. When they start pointing and waving their finger, I've discovered that's an Italian nice way of saying, hey, I know you. I've heard of you. I've seen you.
0: There you are.
1: You're not in trouble if you get the finger wave. It's just like they're pointing you out. So,
0: That's nice. However, Peter, before we go to the music, I just asked Mr. Google about Michelangelo.
1: Yes.
0: He was born in a place called Caprese near Arezzo in Tuscany. Yep. And then the family moved to Florence permanently.
1: Uh-huh.
0: So there you are.
1: He's a relatively northern boy.
0: He was from Tuscany. And I wonder if he liked the good wine too. I'm sure he did.
1: Oh, I'm sure he did. Wow. There you go.
0: Yes. There you are. Now we know a little bit more about Michelangelo.
1: What was his full name?
0: Ludovico, I think.
1: Was it?
0: Yeah. Michelangelo Buonarroti.
1: Because we just know him by that one name.
0: Yeah, but the surname was Buonarroti.
1: Uh-huh. Son of so-and-so. Of, so-and-so.
0: Yes.
1: Yeah.
0: Hey, I don't know what the parents did, but...
1: Maybe... They were probably in the building industry. They were probably in the building industry.
0: In the building,
1: yeah.
0: You reckon?
1: And they probably wanted young Michael to help out with some painting. And he just got carried away. Michelangelo.
0: Oh, okay.
1: They probably wanted him to help out. They gave him an easel and some paints and whatever and said, could you just do that room? And he got a bit carried away. Maybe that's what happened.
0: Maybe, yeah, sometimes.
1: And they came back and said, what have you, Michelangelo, what have you done?
0: sometimes, yes. Kids overdo.
1: It could have been his form of vandalizing. So he may have thought, you just want that to be a nice little pale blue wall? Now watch this.
0: Yes.
1: I'll put my tag on it.
0: Of course. And, you know, Mr. Google tells us that his father was Lodovico di Leonardo Buonarroti Simoni. That was all his name.
1: Wow. That's a handful.
0: And he was serving temporarily as a local magistrate of Podesta in those times in the village of Caprese. That's why he was born there. Because his father was a public servant.
1: Well, it sounded like he might have been reasonably well off, been quite comfortable.
0: That's right. But then when Michelangelo was a little baby, they moved to Florence because they considered that as their true home.
1: Ah.
0: He considered that as his true home.
1: Oh, good.
0: Florence.
1: Yep.
0: There is no mention of the mother, but... I suppose back then the mother just stayed home looking after the family, no? That's how some people think about women these days too.
1: Let's not go there just at the moment. Let's go to Lucio Battisti.
0: Lucio Battisti, we celebrate, we remember him today because he died on this day.
1: That he did.
0: Yes.
1: Now, I was looking for some artists, some Italian artists born on this day.
0: Right.
1: limited field who were born today. We've got a couple for today and born yesterday. Just little tackers, little bambini. But, of course, Lucio, he passed away back in 1998.
0: Correct.
1: On this day.
0: On this day.
1: On this day.
0: The 9th.
1: So, è stato un cantautore e compositore italiano e ampiamente riconosciuto per brani che hanno segnato l'epoca della canzone d'autore italiana tra la fine degli anni 60 e gli anni 70.
0: Yes. Corretto.
1: So let's go to Acqua Azzurra, Acqua Chiara.
0: Yes.
1: Oh, Chiara. You've got a Chiara.
0: That's right. Yeah.
1: Different one. Different one.
0: A fra poco.

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4: la 531 ogni martedì sera dalle 8 alle 10 con Lorenzo, Loretta e Antonia con il programma Allegria. 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
5: Well, you're listening to Santa and Peter. We're here at Radio Italiana 531 in the Palatial Studios in Hindmarsh.
6: And today's the 9th of September.
5: Mm-hmm.
6: Wow. I can't believe it. Actually, today it's my mum's birthday.
5: Mm-hmm.
6: She was registered as the 10th of September back then.
5: Hang on. Registered. That's it.
6: Yes.
5: not the registered. She wasn't registered. She was registered. Yeah.
6: Registered. Her proper birthday was actually the 9th.
5: Uh-huh.
6: However, if you have a birthday or a celebration today, congratulations.
5: Absolutely.
6: We were talking about the Royal Adelaide Show.
5: Mm-hmm.
6: And do you know that it is so lovely to find out that a 14-year-old, 15-year-old, sorry.
5: See?
6: Won.
5: He had a birthday. Bon compliment.
6: No. Right. He won. Mm-hmm. His name is Andy Nelson.
5: Uh-huh.
6: And he won first prize for his banana cake.
5: Oh, wow.
6: Hang on. Is it banana cake?
5: I hope it was.
6: it was a carrot cake.
5: Very similar.
6: Very similar. Okay. Yeah.
5: So it's his a carrot cake.
6: Fruit.
5: It's harder to grate a banana.
6: It is.
5: You can mash it.
6: You can mash it.
5: Of course.
6: But this, carrot cake, take it or leave it. It depends. Not all carrot cake are nice.
5: Well, it needs to have a bit of moisture to it.
6: Correct. It's not giving us the recipe.
5: Of course not.
6: So but it's so lovely to see the photo of this young 15-year-old.
5: Was it in the young adult section or the children's section?
6: Yeah.
5: And there's a big picture. Isn't that an impressive ribbon they wear?
6: Yes.
5: It's a big, heavy ribbon with all of the gold rising on it. Beautiful.
6: Maybe tomorrow he will be a great patisserie chef.
5: Who knows? He could be.
6: Who knows?
5: What was his name?
6: His name is Andy Nelson.
5: Andy Nelson.
6: And the grandma is actually part of the Jubilee Cake show worker there.
5: Uh-huh,
6: and
5: yes.
6: She's pictured in the paper.
5: I thought you were going to say she was the judge.
6: No, she wasn't a judge. That's very naughty mind you have.
5: I know.
6: Oh, really, Peter? You should smack yourself.
5: Ow!
6: And last week you were saying that the top dogs are your favourite at the Royal Adelaide Show, but you don't actually buy one.
5: No, Dagwood dog.
6: A Dagwood dog.
5: Dagwood dog.
6: Sorry, but and here
5: I,
6: we are.
5: I, there they are, big picture of them today.
6: You can look at them, but you can't buy them.
5: I saw some yesterday, and I did say that I was really looking forward to it because I was looking at the bananas right next to us, and I said, well, that looks a bit like a Dagwood dog.
6: Banana?
5: Well, it's got the same sort of colour.
6: Please don't tell me you put tomato sauce on a banana.
5: I might try that. Oh, that sounds interesting. No, and I said that every year my goal is to have a Dagwood dog But have I ever had one? No. I get to the point where I just get, I get close, I start to smell it, I see it, and I go, no, not this time. But I'm going to the show on Friday, and so I think I just might have to do it. I might have to finally bite the dog, I think, and
6: Do you know how much they are?
5: No, I don't know.
6: That little bit of
5: deep fried
6: pastry,
5: yes,
6: with
5: whatever it is. Yeah,
6: that would be a sausage. In
5: well, I'm going to say, look, I'm going to say, are they
6: $12?
5: I was going to say eight. I was going to say eight or nine. $12.
6: Oh,
5: I might change my mind.
6: Mm.
5: I might go get some of those beautiful missile apples at the Pick a Local stand.
6: That's It's about $12 a kilo, that.
5: Yeah, but
6: Peter,
5: that's a kilo of apples, and they're little apples.
6: Yeah,
5: they are.
6: Yeah, but I mean, a kilo of apple would be more than $12.
5: Would it?
6: Yeah.
5: No, if it's $12 a kilo,
6: then you have $12 a kilo of apples. Yeah, you might find five apples.
5: Oh no, you get more than that with the missile. The missile apples are beautiful.
6: And they're little ones.
5: More than that, yes. No, I think I'll go for the apple rather than Dagwood dog.
6: However, you might like to know, since you're going back to the Royal Adelaide Show,
5: see?
6: That favourite food at the Royal Adelaide Show remains this Dagwood dog,
5: yes.
6: At $12.
5: Yes.
6: Fairy floss is $8.
5: No, I'm not into the fairy floss.
6: For a bit of sugar, okay. And a soft serve with a flake, $7. Mm-hmm. And the twisty potato. Now, the twist potato always interested me, but I have never had one.
5: I've never had one. They look like a spiral.
6: Correct.
5: On a stick. Mm.
6: And they are actually...
5: How much is
6: that? $10.
5: Oh, goodness.
6: So, and there is a lovely lady who makes... It looks like the scones are amazing.
5: Oh, the scones. We're talking CWA. Country Women's Association.
6: Correct.
5: It's a very popular
6: guess
5: area.
6: Guess how many... Has she sold?
5: So far. And this was only in the first, 4 days?
6: Yeah.
5: Now, I'm going to say 500?
6: 3,000.
5: Wow. 3,000 scones.
6: Oh, my husband would be very upset because he loves scones.
5: A hot scone. It's got to be hot scone.
6: Hot.
5: Fresh out of the oven. Do you put jam and then cream? Or do you put cream and then jam?
6: I just put jam. I don't do cream.
5: Oh, you don't do cream?
6: No.
5: Look, in the world of scone serving, that's an all-time argument. It's a little like lasagna. Is it bechamel sauce?
6: Bechamel.
5: Well, scones are, there's the whole world who says, no, you put cream on top of the scone. Once you break the scone open,
6: yes,
5: you put cream on, then put jam on top.
6: Oh, really?
5: I would have done the
6: other way around.
5: Well, I've always thought it was the other way around. My mother was a great scone maker.
6: I was about to say, Peter, you're the English person
5: that's
6: here.
5: Right.
6: Tell us what's the right way.
5: Well, I would have said jam and then cream on top.
6: So what did your mother do?
5: Jam with cream on top.
6: Yes. Mm. But some other...
5: A lot of people do the
6: cream and then jam.
5: And then the jam. And they say that the jam holds the cream on, so it's not likely to drip off.
6: So it doesn't, okay.
5: But I have eaten with jam.
6: And cream.
5: And in the reverse, and I think they're the same.
6: I don't think that there's any different.
5: I don't know.
6: However, I have to tell you one little thing.
5: Mm.
6: We won't tell everybody.
5: No, please
6: but,
5: don't.
6: A few years ago.
5: Yes.
6: I wanted to make scones.
5: Mm-hmm.
6: And not knowing, I cut the scones that were about this little.
5: You're showing me a tiny little ball.
6: A tiny, yes, because I thought they would spread like a biscuit.
5: Oh, no.
6: So I made them, and they didn't spread. Luckily, they went up, and we had friends for breakfast, and they were English.
5: And they said, what's this?
6: And I'm there. I made scones, look!
5: And I said, no, you didn't.
6: And the guy kind of made out, he had goggles on his eye in front of him and said, where are they? Where are they? Because they were so little.
5: No, they need to be quite substantial. Look, that is a problem. I have seen, you know, scones that are, what are they? They look like tiny little, you could use them to do your crazy paving outside in the concrete, you know, sort of these little things. But they need to be quite big, substantial.
7: They do,
5: you know?
7: Yes. Yeah.
5: Because you don't need a lot. If you have a really decent scone that you break open, the one is enough.
7: Yes.
5: With a nice...
7: See, that's not something that Italian do in their baking.
5: No.
7: Anyhow. Well, we have learned to make them in Australia.
5: See.
7: But it's not part of our Italian baking tradition.
5: Yeah.
7: So, and I didn't know they don't spread. So that was quite an interesting finding. It was a bit embarrassing, but that's okay.
5: All right.
7: Oh, well.
5: I might join the queue on Friday
7: at
5: the CWA and have one of their scones. Because by Friday, they should be getting pretty good at it. If they've made up to today, what was it, 3,000?
7: 3,000.
5: Well, it'll be at least today's beautiful weather day, then tomorrow into Friday, they've probably done another 3,000.
7: That's wonderful.
5: Wonderful.
7: A lot of people working hard for the community.
5: Hey, this man, Francesco Gabbani.
7: Oh, yes, I like his music.
5: Well, he should be having scones today with a little candle on them because it's his birthday today.
7: Happy birthday to you.
5: Francesco Gabbani, nato il 9th settembre. 9 settembre 1982.
7: 1982.
5: That's it. È un cantatore e polistrumentista italiano.
7: Mm.
5: So he's a very skillful man.
7: Lucky man.
5: Fantastic. Ha vinto la sessione Nuove Proposte del Festival di Sanremo 2016 con il brano Amen.
7: Amen. He likes to pray.
5: Well, he probably does, but that was the name of the song.
7: Okay.
5: And we're going to play that this morning.
7: Okay.
5: L'anno successivo ha vinto la sessione principale del Festival di Sanremo 2017 con il brano Occidentalis Karma. That was the next year.
7: What was the name?
5: Occidentalis Karma.
7: Occidentali.
5: Oh, Occi, sorry, scusi. Occidentali. Ha inoltre rappresentato l'Italia al Eurovision Song Contest 2017, classificandosi al sesto posto.
7: Not bad.
5: It's not bad.
7: It's not bad.
5: Because there's a lot of entries.
7: There is.
5: He did pretty well. Francesco Gabbani.
7: Amen.
5: I don't know. What is Italian for amen?
7: Così sia. Così sia.
5: Ah, well, it's not. It's amen.
7: Amen.
5: Uh-huh.
7: Okay.

0: stairs, second floor, or second row.
1: You didn't climb up a ladder to get there.
0: No, you had to go up the steps, and there was quite a few steps.
1: Oh, yes.
0: I was going, getting out of breath.
1: Mm-hmm.
0: But then when you get there, it's a bit daunting. Try to go down to where we were sitting.
1: Did you feel that it was a little steep?
0: Very steep for me.
1: Do they have rails?
0: They do. Thank God they have rails.
1: Mm.
0: Because I said to my knees, I'm feeling dizzy. It's very steep. And she goes, would you like me to go in front of you?
1: I thought you said... You said to your knees.
0: To my knees.
1: I thought you were talking about your knees.
0: Peter!
1: Well, if you're walking down, like, knees, do not give away on me. I've got to go down these steps. And my knees said, would you like to go, me to go in front? Well, I did go in front.
0: Oh, Peter.
1: Oh, what a sight.
0: Well, yes.
1: Actually, look, to be honest, I have said to a couple of people who were struggling with steps, would you like me to go in front?
0: Did you?
1: Thinking that that's the right thing to ask, or to offer.
0: Yeah.
1: But then I'm thinking, if they fall, I've gone too.
0: They will have a soft landing.
1: They have a soft landing, but I'd have a hard landing. But you managed the steps okay.
0: I managed to go down and sit on my chair. And, of course, during the interval, I didn't move.
1: No.
0: No.
1: Once you're there, that's it.
0: Yes.
1: How was the ballet?
0: It was wonderful.
1: What was the – do you remember the ballet you saw?
0: Yes. Well, it was a Gatsby.
1: Uh-huh.
0: Yes. Yeah, it was lovely. It really was beautiful.
1: Wow. Mm. Traditional costume?
0: Traditional costume and, you know, those – dancers, they make look so easy to go on their tiptoes and pirouette. And it's been a long time since I went to see a ballet,
1: yes.
0: A classic ballet.
1: Yes, a classic ballet.
0: And it was really rewarding. Thank you, Angela, for asking me.
1: Oh, beautiful. Was the music good?
0: Very nice. Oh. Everything went just, the costumes and just beautiful.
1: I very occasionally think, if I was an alien from somewhere else, out in the universe, and I came down and I looked at these creatures on this planet, the amazing things that they do.
0: They do, don't they?
1: It's quite extraordinary.
0: Mm.
1: It's like a when we look at an ant colony and how ants can do amazing things. They scare me. They...
0: I don't know why.
1: They're only little.
0: They still scare me when I see them all together.
1: Do you think they're ganging up on you?
0: And running around or whatever. Yeah. I don't know why. I do get scared of ants.
1: I'll leave the ants to the side then. But, you know, when humans, if they saw, like, what are you doing? If they went to look at a football game, if they saw the Crows playing on Saturday night at Adelaide Oval with a full house of these people doing something something in the middle, and then all of these other same creatures around all making noise.
0: Jumping up and down and what may not.
1: But then if you could take the lid off the Her Majesty's Theatre and you see them doing something extraordinarily different.
0: It is really dark.
1: And a whole lot of people, you know, being very quiet, but then applauding at the right time.
0: Yes. Yeah. No. So where do you think these people would come from? Not Mars, because we...
1: Oh, no, there's no one from Mars.
0: There is no one from Mars. We established that, didn't we?
1: Well, I think so.
0: I'm
1: not sure, but I think so.
0: These creatures that some people say they have seen and that we used to call the Martians.
1: Yes.
0: They're not from Mars.
1: No, no.
0: Oh.
1: Who knows where? I'm sure there are
0: some... Have you ever seen a UFO?
1: I think I have.
0: Yes?
1: But it's only...
0: In your dreams?
1: No, for real. But it was, I think, explainable. You know,
0: okay.
1: Everything has an explanation, I feel. You just got to find the explanation.
0: But we haven't heard people talking about UFO lately.
1: Not for a while.
0: Mm.
1: No.
0: Okay, maybe a lot of people being sober.
1: that could be more to the point.
0: Could be.
1: However, just like these people.
0: Allora, pubblicità, abbiamo parlato anche troppo, comunque speriamo che vi abbiamo fatto ridere su alcuni argomenti e a fra poco.
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1: Oh santo, Gaetano Cristiano Vincenzo Rossi.
0: Wow, he's got a long name.
1: You know him as Christian.
0: Uh-huh, mm. Yeah, that's a more familiar name.
1: Christian.
0: Good artist.
1: Nato.
0: Ieri, another ieri.
1: Yeah, 8 settembre.
0: Mm.
1: But he died on the 26 settembre. Back last year.
0: So, yeah. È quasi un anno che è morto.
1: Nato a Palermo. 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Yeah. That's bad luck.
0: Bad luck, però è diventato un cantante.
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0: Daniela.
1: Mm.
0: Da-ra-ra-di-ra. Yeah.
1: Oh, is that it? Keep going.
0: Yes.
1: Hey, tra il 1982 and 1984,
0: yes,
1: Christian portò 4 singoli al primo posto della classifica italiana. Tra il 1982 to 1990, partecipò inoltre 6 volte alla gara principale del Festival di Sanremo, mm-hmm, classificandosi terzo nel 1984 con il brano Cara.
0: Sì.
1: Cara.
0: La prima sera.
1: Ah.
0: Yes.
1: So we have Non Voglio Perderti.
0: Non Voglio Perderti con Christian.
1: Yeah, Christian. Beautiful.

0: Well, there we have Christian. He sounds an awful lot like Julio Iglesias.
1: Yeah, I think he was a bit.
0: Was he kind of like the Italian Julio Iglesias?
1: Yes, sort of a little bit. It's like we had Bobby Solo that was Italian Elvis Presley.
0: Si. Uh-huh.
1: And Christian, the Julio Iglesias. Of Italy, I suppose.
0: Okay, I understand. Yeah, I understand.
1: Yeah.
0: Hey, all right, now.
1: Tell me.
0: We have a live commercial.
1: We have.
0: I mean, all our commercials.
1: Yes.
0: And our advertising is wonderful. But we have a live read this morning.
1: Okay.
0: Now, we have an English one and an Italiano one.
1: Aha.
0: I'm going to select... I'm going to read it in English.
1: No.
0: Yes.
1: That's so surprising, Peter.
0: And then what I would like you to do, Sartre, is I'd like you to give
1: clear
0: me...
1: Clear my throat?
0: No, I want you to give me a bit of feedback about how I go.
1: Oh, all gee right? Whiz.
0: And then I'd like you to do it in Italiano.
1: Right.
0: And I'm going to give you a little bit of feedback on how it goes in Italian.
1: However, Peter, all I right? think you've been very unfair because you've been looking at that paper all morning.
0: Oh, but
1: and I haven't even seen it. All I can see is white.
0: Okay, I will let you have a read before you do it. I'll let you rehearse and practice.
1: I have to rehearse.
0: Okay. I can help you out with some of your Italian words that you struggle with. I'll be able to help you out with
1: Thank
0: those.
1: You, Peter. You're all so right. kind.
0: Okay.
1: Okay.
0: All right. So
1: okay. Now, do we have drums?
0: No, we don't have drums, but I've just put a little bit of music in the background.
1: Okay.
0: All right. And a little bit.
1: Get the atmosphere right.
0: It's a suitable little bit of celebrazione in the background.
1: Celebrazione?
0: Scusi. Is that celebration? Celebrazione.
1: Yes.
0: Celebration.
1: Celebration. Yeah.
0: Well, I thought I'd have a little bit of that in the background.
1: Okay.
0: Here we go.
1: Right.
0: Dear listeners, Crostoli King is bringing a delicious Italian tasting experience to two locations today. 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
1: Wow.
0: Hey, not bad, eh?
1: Yeah. Okay. I think you might just get a new job with some...
0: What's your feedback? Did I do it? Okay.
1: You did very well, Peter.
0: Okay, well...
1: And your English was good, too.
0: I've been practicing. Look, I'll let you have a read. Just have a look at it. It's... Right? Not the bottom one. That's this afternoon's adverts. It's the top section, right? So
1: Crystal.
0: That one, that's the one. Mm-hmm. So you just have a little read there, and I'll just explain to the listeners. You just practice in your head. Have a read. Make sure it's okay, all right? But I'll explain that I love Crostoli King. I
1: love Crostoli, full stop.
0: Oh, yeah. But Crostoli King, I love. And I'm being absolutely honest, dear listeners. I've got two packs on my shelf right now.
1: You didn't bring them in.
0: Crostoli King. No. They're special occasion. Just concentrate, concentrate. Keep reading a bit. I don't want you to. I don't want you to muck this up. This is important, right? This is very.
1: Oh my
0: important.
1: Gosh! You make me choke.
0: Well, I've got my little bit of. I'll come back to the beginning of my celebration music for you when you. So, have you had a little read there? You're okay with it?
1: I have.
0: All right. Are you ready to go?
1: Yes, I think I can.
0: All right. Now, just watch my. I'm going to give you the 3, 2, 1, and away you go.
1: Do you have the chuck?
0: The what?
1: Uno, due.
0: The Twitch track. Snap. Do the snapper board. Okay. Right.
1: Okay.
0: So here's our little bit of music coming into it. Right. Clear your voice. Okay. You ready to go? Ready?
1: Okay.
0: 3, 2, 1.
1: Cari ascoltatori, oggi Crostoli King porta una deliziosa esperienza di degustazione italiana in due punti di vendita. 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
0: Oh, very good. Oh, very good. I like the look. I like the expression coming towards the end. You were building up to that peak. It was really good. Look, just one little thing I think would help a little more. You were very expressive with just one hand. What happened to the other hand?
1: I was holding the paper.
0: Oh, yeah. Well, you could still have been waving it around.
1: Oh. Just as well, the listeners can see us, Peter. Oh, my goodness.
0: That was beautiful. Look, if I knew what you were saying, well, actually, I do know what you were saying.
1: You should. You should, unless your memory is really bad.
0: Let us skip out of the studio and head off, because we've got to be there between 9 and 12 for tastings. Tastings are always popular. People like
1: tasting.
0: A good tasting.
1: Mm, I definitely like tasting.
0: And I tell you what, tiramisu made with Nonna's biscotti. Ooh,
1: wow.
0: I think that'd be nice.
1: I wonder if they use rum or other liqueur.
0: Oh, I don't.
1: In my tiramisu, I usually put rum.
0: But only a little, otherwise the children can't
1: have it. I forgot about the children.
0: Just don't tell them. Don't tell them.
1: Actually,
0: I say, what's that flavor? I don't know. It's no, just that's normal.
1: That's interesting because we know somebody who doesn't drink, but he loves tiramisu.
0: But he doesn't drink.
1: No, but he doesn't know that it's liqueur in tiramisu.
0: Oh, he does know.
1: He doesn't know.
0: Oh, he doesn't.
1: And we haven't told him.
0: So he says, I don't need to drink because I just have tiramisu and it's lovely. I feel so good.
1: He will not drink according to his beliefs.
0: Okay.
1: He doesn't drink, but he just loves tiramisu every time. He can have a pizza. That's okay. I'm sure that it's okay. 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Comunque sia, ciao Maria, buona giornata.
0: Have you just gone through the whole thing, the whole advert again?
1: More or less. I just talked about people that I know they make crostoli at home.
0: Ah, yes.
1: And they're all different.
0: Yes, they are.
1: They're all different.
0: Do they need to be kind of twisted?
1: You can twist it. You can just make the strip and put a little slit in the middle. Mm-hmm. There is also a Greek version that I'm aware of the crostoli, where you have the long strip and you put one end of the strip in the frying pan and with a wooden spoon, you hold it down and you twist and it becomes like a rose. They cook it in this one piece, and when they take it out, the Greeks smother it with
0: honey
1: and chopped up almonds or walnuts.
0: Oh, lovely.
1: That's the Greek version. They call it something else.
0: Oh, I think I know what it's called. Instead of crostoli, I think it's crostolocolos.
1: But yeah, they're just beautiful. And you know, a good thing about Crossley, they last quite a bit if you have an airtight container.
0: Oh, airtight container, certainly. You can't have a soggy Crostoli.
1: Absolutely not.
0: You can't have it just
1: has to be.
0: It's got to be snap.
1: And melt in your mouth.
0: Ooh. Well, Crostoli King, do it better than anyone.
1: If we have a king making them.
0: That's it.
1: We are on the right.
0: We're on the right path.
1: Path.
0: Oh, that's the way. Hey, do you have the Italiano Almanacca handy?
1: I do have my almanacos.
0: Because I think after this little publicity break here. I think we need to go into a non parlate inglese period.
1: Did you just call me nonna?
0: Si, nonna si. Okay, we're Italiano for the next little period.
1: Whatever.
0: Okay? English free.
1: Are you trying to stop me?
0: No, you go ahead and you'll be stopping me. All right?
1: Okay.
0: Back in a moment.
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0: Oh, how smooth.
1: And Peter, evening in Roma, sotto il cielo di Roma, it's always beautiful.
0: Can you imagine hanging onto the arm of Dean Martin?
1: Oh, my goodness. Strolling.
0: On an evening in the Roma. Yeah. Oh, wouldn't that be lovely?
1: Wouldn't it?
0: One day.
1: But, I can imagine the way I strolled with my husband.
0: Yes.
1: In the evening in Roma, and you with Rosalia.
0: Oh, yes.
1: Yeah.
0: Absolutely.
1: And speaking of couples, people, Peter.
0: See?
1: King Charles.
0: Oh, what's he done now?
1: He did something.
0: Is this a good story?
1: Oh, very good, feel. Yes, because he told Harry and Meghan.
0: Careful.
1: Mm-hmm. Okay.
0: They might be listening.
1: You think you can do whatever you like. You go, you come back, you don't want publicity, you chase publicity, you
0: correct.
1: Treat us like...
0: Correct. Yes.
1: Now, you might be back in England, but you are not working...
0: As a royal. That's right. You are just public people.
1: Public people.
0: Private public people.
1: That's it. Mm-hmm. So you want money? Work for it.
0: You can work for it.
1: Bravo, Carletto. You know that Prince Charles in Italian is called Carletto?
0: Carletto.
1: Sì.
0: I know Carlotta.
1: That's a woman.
0: Oh, right.
1: He's a man.
0: I bet. Prince Charles,
1: yes.
0: When he was Charles, at those institutions he went to learn, you know, he spent a year here in Victoria at Timbertop School.
1: Yes.
0: But, you know, when he was up in northern Scotland and so on, I bet he had some little reviews, little performances and things, and I bet at one stage he was a Carlotta.
1: Maybe.
0: Well, he might have been. I can picture him. I can. With a little bit of added dressing.
1: Yes, yes. You never know.
0: You never know.
1: Life is full of surprises.
0: Exactly.
1: Most likely we won't find out.
0: We'll have to ask Camilla.
1: Well, yes.
0: Next time we...
1: Because I think she's been in the picture for a very long time.
0: Oh, of course.
1: However...
0: He's just put his foot down.
1: He put his foot down and he said
0: the royal purse... Is not going to give you support.
1: No.
0: And that's fair enough.
1: You just work for it. Mm. Apparently, Meghan is going to be an actress.
0: She's going to become one now.
1: Yes. I think she's always been one. Mm. I don't know that she's been really good at it. Well, in some ways.
0: Isn't it an ongoing story?
1: Ah. Oh.
0: It's like, have we heard enough? No, there'll be some more.
1: No.
0: And then there'll be some more.
1: For them to make money and be in the limelight.
0: They have to be on the paper. That's right.
1: That's it. And that's the very thing they said that they were going to
0: get away from.
1: And then they just said, let's get it. But what have we just done?
0: We've read it. Another story associated with it. We've talked about it. So, again, we cover it. I would like it just to disappear.
1: That's it.
0: That would be nice.
1: Poof.
0: Yep.
1: Gone.
0: That's it. Gone. I feel for their children.
1: Oh, yes.
0: For the little guys. You know, they had nothing to do with all of this.
1: Nah.
0: But they're going to back. When they become adults and they look back on the history of, oh my goodness, what a tangled
1: web. Yes, I wonder what they're going to
0: be
1: seeing. How they're going to react to the whole circus.
0: Look, it's interesting. I'm not a child of famous people.
1: No?
0: No. Are you a child of famous people?
1: Very famous.
0: Oh, so how did you manage that?
1: I kept it all under wraps.
0: Okay, well, look, I can say now, I'll reveal this now then.
1: I'm sitting there and you can.
0: Yeah.
1: Yes.
0: I have royal heritage.
1: Wow. Do you have a castle somewhere?
0: No, I can't tell you. I can't tell you. I've got to keep that private.
1: Oh,
0: I can't tell you about my estates, my holdings. the villages.
1: You're talking about the Commodore?
0: the villages Holden. That I own, all the serfs who work for me. No, I can't tell you all about that.
1: Oh, I see.
0: It's all hush-hush. But, you know, we hear, is there anything that's kept secret now? There is nothing.
1: No.
0: We hear everybody knows, oh, I know a little something now. Because
1: well,
0: I blame it on these phones and this communication. Everyone seems to know everything before anything even happens.
1: You can blame it on the phone. But the point is this. If you don't put it on the phone, no one knows.
0: Okay. All right.
1: So.
0: If you don't speed, you won't get a speeding fine.
1: Perfect.
0: That's it.
1: Yes.
0: Mm-hmm.
1: Yeah. And if you don't go out in the rain with an umbrella, you don't get wet.
0: Oh, now you're taking it a bit too far now. Oh, good.
1: Well, some people
0: well, like if you don't tune in to us next Wednesday morning at 6:30, you're going to miss out.
1: You are. Definitely are. All these royals. All this royalty between Peter and I. Woo!
0: I'll bring my family tree. Next week and show you. I'll show you my family tree. It's a very small tree.
1: Does it fit in the studio?
0: it's a very small tree. It's a, what do the Japanese call it?
1: Bonsai.
0: It's a bonsai tree.
1: It must be an old one.
0: It's very old.
1: Yes.
0: Gnarly and wrinkled.
1: Oh, that's mine. Okay.
0: Yeah.
1: Well, Peter, we have to go.
0: We have.
1: The time for us to leave, it's 8:58.
0: We should have Frank Sinatra singing,
1: The time is near.
0: No, the end is near.
1: That's the end.
0: That's it.
1: However, Assunta said she has to say no comment about our program because she didn't listen today.
0: Assunta, that's...
1: So that's not very nice, is it?
0: I'm disappointed.
1: But that's okay.
0: Okay.
1: We won't hold against her.
0: No, that's true. That's true.
1: Carissimi amici, a parte gli scherzi, dobbiamo veramente andarcene, lasciare spazio a ai volontari che arrivano dopo di noi. 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
0: Hey, look, I've enjoyed it so much. I want to come back and repeat it next week.
1: You do?
0: I'll come back and join you again next week.
1: It's a deal.
0: Done. 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
1: Ciao.
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